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2: Federal prosecutors have charged three more individuals with destruction of property for allegedly removing pieces of blue paint from the reflecting pool at the Lincoln Memorial. This the same day former Olympian David Hearn pleaded not guilty to felony charges that he tore the pool lining. Hearn's attorney Norm Eisen said the client did nothing wrong.
3: This indictment reflects the administration's effort to scapegoat Davey and to shift blame for their own failures.
2: In Houston, Texas.
4: I start of Houston!
2: Protests after a father of three was shot and killed by ICE agents driving to work. Family members say Lorenzo Salgado Araujo was in the U.S. more than three decades. Homeland Security officials have not provided any evidence for their claim that they shot Araujo in self-defense. ABC's John Quinones has more.
5: I'm standing on the corner of Canal Street here on the east side of Houston, where there was a big protest here last night, hundreds of people. And then now there's a growing, it's the site of a growing memorial for the victim of the shooting, the father of three, immigrant from Mexico who's been here with his three sons, three American-born sons, college students, college graduates, in fact, for more than almost 35 years.
2: Aviation pioneer Wally Funk, the oldest woman to launch into space, died Wednesday at her home in Grapevine, Texas. She was 87. Dave Packer, ABC News.
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7: Here's your weatherology forecast. Lows level off around 62 tonight under mainly clear skies. North winds around 5 miles per hour. Sunshine mixed with clouds at times, with fog in spots. Early tomorrow, high temperatures reach up to 83. Partly cloudy skies tomorrow night, lows level off around 63. Daytime highs approaching 84, Saturday under mainly sunny skies. 86 Sunday. From the Weatherology Weather Center, I'm meteorologist Paul Frobley. Right now, it's 82 degrees.
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0: Drew Baldridge, She's Somebody's Daughter on your Real Country Thursday. My name is Al Farbel. For many of us, a good night's sleep is better than some extra time with your partner in the bedroom. 46% of women and 32% of men would choose snoozing over loving. 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

0: Dolly Parton in her coat of many colors on Real Country. My name is Al Farbo. When it comes to making a marriage proposal, what do people worry about the most? 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
2: From ABC News, I'm Dave Packer. Less than a month after a ceasefire deal was announced, the U.S. and Iran are once again exchanging missiles. Neighboring countries in the Middle East are coming under fire, and ABC's Martha Raddatz tells us
3: Iran tightening its grip on the Strait of Hormuz. That's causing the cost of oil to rise, and here at home, gas prices, which had started to fall during the ceasefire, now ticking back up to $3.83 a gallon.
2: Now, despite the attacks, a U.S. official says the U.S. and Iran continue to engage in technical negotiations on nuclear issues. ABC's John Quinones sat down with the two sons of Lorenzo Salgado Araujo, the Mexican national who was shot and killed by ICE agents in Houston this week. ICE alleges the officers attempted to stop Salgado Araujo Tuesday morning, but didn't follow commands and tried to run officers over during a traffic stop. But his 27 and 29-year-old sons say they think that their father was scared and didn't know who was trying to stop their vehicle.
4: They have no idea why he was picked up that morning, Tuesday morning. They're thinking that perhaps it was because of his white van. He was a construction worker. He had men that he would take to his construction sites, including his own brother and two other men. Maybe they saw that van as a construction van and thought perhaps that he might be targeted that way.
2: Now to a Utah courtroom today where recordings were played and text messages were read between Tyler Robinson, the man accused of killing Charlie Kirk, and his former roommate and romantic partner, Lance Twiggs. Video presented shows Twiggs telling investigators about his interactions with Robinson.
5: I just asked him in person if what he said was true the night before, and he said it was. I started crying a little bit and said he wishes he hadn't done it.
2: Defense attorneys fought to keep the interview video of Twiggs hidden from public view, saying it could influence finding a fair jury. 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

0: set in places like Billings, Montana. ABC News meteorologist Melissa Griffin.
1: There's no relief at night, and it's days in a row of these hot temperatures and high humidity that we get so concerned about. Wilmington, that's going to be 100 degrees is what it feels like on Friday. Slightly cooler as we head into the weekend into places like North Carolina, but it stays well above 100 degrees right through the weekend for places like Florida.
0: The Freedom Fuel Network is a private company that owns the 25 gas stations in the Philadelphia area selling discounted gas. A White House official tells ABC News the administration is not involved and has not provided any funding. ABC's Stephen Portnoy has more.
2: The White House touted the $3.47 per gallon price that's on offer for regular, saying it's a nod to Trump as the 47th president. Now, the Energy Department says the average price of regular in the central Atlantic states is $3.87 a gallon for regular. So you're talking about 40 cents per gallon cheaper from $3.87 to $3.47 than the regional average.
0: In New York.
3: It's a permanent solution to a temporary problem. It really is.
0: Body camera audio revealing police officers responding to a woman climbing the Brooklyn Bridge. The officers stayed with the woman and waited to safely pull her back from the edge. If you or someone you know is struggling with a mental health challenge, confidential help is available on the National Lifeline at 988. Dave Packer, ABC News.
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5: Here's your weatherology forecast. Lows level off around 62 tonight under mainly clear skies. North winds around 5 miles per hour. Sunshine mixed with clouds at times, with fog in spots early tomorrow. High temperatures reach up to 83. Partly cloudy skies tomorrow night. Lows level off around 63. Daytime highs approaching 84 Saturday under mainly sunny skies. 86 Sunday. From the Weatherology Weather Center, I'm meteorologist Paul Frobley. Right now, 81.
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Shelton and Ashley Monroe, Lonely Tonight on your Real Country Thursday night. My name is Al Farr, playing all your favorite Real Country songs right here in one place, like Alan Jackson and Gone Country on Real Country.

Cody Johnson in the fall on Your Real Country Thursday night. My name is Al Farbel. It can be tough when you and your spouse have different ideas about how to raise your kids. Which issue do you disagree the most about? Well, most couples fight over how to discipline the children. That's followed by disagreements over keeping the house clean and sticking with a routine. More of your favorite old country songs are coming up. 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

0: Holly Dunn and Daddy's Hands on Real Country. My name is Al Farvel. If you smoke, here's yet another reason to quit. Kids who consistently breathe in secondhand smoke are most likely to develop cavities. 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

0: Eddie Rabbit, every which way but loose on your Real Country Thursday night. My name is Al Farr with more of your favorites coming up for the Posse of George Jones, Doug Stone, and more next right here on Real Country.
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I guess you're wondering what I'm doing home so soon. 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
1: From ABC News, I'm Dave Packer. The U.S. and Iran trading more attacks while traffic in the Strait of Hormuz grinds to a standstill. Iran hitting U.S. interests in the Gulf earlier today. In several Gulf states, U.S. officials say they intercepted dozens of Iranian drones and missiles. Those strikes coming after American forces launched a second night of attacks on Iranian targets. ABC's Martha Raddatz.
2: President Trump insists Iran wants to make a deal, a claim he's repeated throughout this war, now 5 months long.
3: They want to make a deal so badly.
2: But Iran instead firing missiles and explosive drones at U.S. bases in Bahrain and Kuwait, with the U.S. Embassy in Jordan warning all Americans to seek cover. Those strikes intercepted.
1: An Idaho woman who claimed her toddlers died last year after being vaccinated is facing murder charges, with prosecutors saying it wasn't vaccines that killed the twins, but their own mother. 23-year-old Andrea Shaw is accused of suffocating her twins, Dallas and Tyson, last year after she called 911 claiming she found them dead in a shared bed. Fayette County Sheriff Gary Marshall says they were suspicious from the start.
4: Obviously, it's extremely unusual for two infants to be found deceased and be believed to have passed at the same time.
1: In Utah, the preliminary hearing continued today for Tyler Robinson, charged in the murder of conservative influencer Charlie Kirk. After debate yesterday over video that included Tyler Robinson's former roommate and romantic partner Lance Twiggs talking about Robinson confessing, ABC's Kana Whitworth.
5: Agent Davis.
6: An investigator reading text messages between the two.
7: Tyler says, I had enough of his hatred. Some hate can't be negotiated out. I am sorry to involve you. And then Lance replies, you weren't the one who did it, right? And Tyler says, I am. I'm sorry.
6: Robinson turning himself in 33 hours after the shooting.
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1: In Houston, after a father of three was shot and killed by ICE agents. Members of Lorenzo

0: Report more than 170 cases. The CDC says infection can cause cramping and low-grade fever, along with vomiting and severe diarrhea. The parasite spreads through food or contaminated feces. Health experts say cleaning produce or fruit, along with hand washing, can reduce the risk of infection. Michelle Franzen, ABC News.
1: The National Association of Realtors says that the national median home sales price has reached $440,000, a 1.8% jump from June of last year. This is the highest it's been when looking at data going back to 1999. Dave Packer, ABC News.
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3: Here's your weatherology forecast. Lows level off around 62 with fog tonight under mainly clear skies. Northwest winds around 5 miles per hour. Daytime highs approaching 83 and foggy early tomorrow. Sunshine mixed with clouds at times. 63 tomorrow night, partly cloudy. Daytime highs approaching 84 Saturday under mainly sunny skies. 86 Sunday. From the Weatherology Weather Center, I'm meteorologist Paul Frombly. Currently, it's 79 degrees.
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Mel McDaniel, Baby's Got a Blue Jeans on your Real Country Thursday night. My name is Al Farr, playing all your favorite real country songs right here at what place like Alabama and Jukebox in My Mind on Real Country. 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

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My name is Al Farr with more of your favorite Real Country songs coming up from Tennessee, Ernie Ford at 16 Tons, The King, George Strait, Right or Wrong, and more next on Real Country.

A man is made out of mud. 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A mind that's weak and a back that's strong. You load 16 tons. What do you?

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I picked up my shovel and I walked to the mine. I loaded 16 tons of number 9 coal, and the straw boss said, well, bless my

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You load 16 tons. What are you?

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0: topless in a hotel room on Your Real Country Thursday night. My name is Al Farbell. Over one in three adults say blowing their nose and seeing what's in the tissue is oddly satisfying, so much so that some have even shown their used tissue to others. 74% check their tissues after blowing their nose, and 45% have felt proud of how much mucus that came out after they blew their nose. Over a quarter have even shown someone else what came out, with men being slightly more likely than women to admit doing this. More of your favorite old country songs are coming up right around the quarter for you, from Roseanne Cash and the 70-Year Ache, Brett Eldridge, Mean to Me, and more next right here on Real Country.
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1: From ABC News, I'm Dave Packer. A U.S. official says the U.S. and Iran continue to engage in technical negotiations on nuclear issues following 2 days of retaliatory strikes against Tehran this week.
2: President Trump insists Iran wants to make a deal, a claim he's repeated throughout this war, now 5 months long.
3: They want to make a deal so badly.
2: But Iran instead firing missiles and explosive drones at U.S. bases in Bahrain and Kuwait, with the U.S. Embassy in Jordan warning all Americans to seek cover. Those strikes intercepted.
1: ABC's Martha Raddatz. President Trump pushing Republican leadership to pass his Save America Act and pair it with a huge increase in defense spending. He's now asking for $1.1 trillion for the Department of Defense. That's an increase of $350 billion. Congressman James Walkinshaw, a Virginia Democrat, says Americans are already hurting.
4: They can't afford health care because of the Republican cuts. They can't afford groceries because of Trump's tariffs. They can't afford gas because of Trump's war in Iran. We need to be focusing our time, our energy, and our resources on solving the problems of the American people, not continuing this reckless, failed war in Iran that, as we speak, is raging once again.
1: Tragedy in the air.
5: The frightening incident for a student pilot in Argentina, forced to land a Cessna 150 during a training exercise after her instructor jumped to his death midair. Authorities say 42-year-old Leandro Bertazzo had been working as a flight instructor since 2022. On Saturday, the student taking off with Bertazzo from the Flying Parrot Cordoba School. An official from the flight school telling ABC News the instructor told the student, "You know what to do." Then he unbuckled his seatbelt, opened the door, and jumped out of the plane.
1: That's ABC's Victor Oquendo. You're listening to ABC News.
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1: Court documents reveal federal prosecutors have charged three more individuals with destruction of property for allegedly removing pieces of blue paint from the reflecting pool at the Lincoln Memorial. A former Olympic canoeist, David Hearn, charged with felony destruction of property, pleaded not guilty Thursday. His attorney, Norm Eisen, said the charges set a dangerous precedent.
8: If Mr. Hearn can be charged with a felony for touching the reflecting pool, every American is at risk.
1: Senator Mitch McConnell is trending online and on social media, not for something he did, but because no one has seen him in weeks. His office says he remains hospitalized, but conspiracy theories are now circulating. ABC's Jay O'Brien.
9: Questions swirling around Senator Mitch McConnell. He was last seen on Capitol Hill 28 days ago, and then he was checked into the hospital on June 14th.

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1: Here's your weatherology forecast. Lows level off around 62 with fog tonight under mainly clear skies. Northwest winds around 5 miles per hour. Daytime highs approaching 83 and foggy early tomorrow. Sunshine mixed with clouds at times. 63 tomorrow night, partly cloudy. Daytime highs approaching 84 Saturday under mainly sunny skies. 86 Sunday. From the Weatherology Weather Center, I'm meteorologist Paul Tremblay. Right now, 77.
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Martina McBride, and I love you on your Real Country Thursday night. My name is Al Farb, loving you all the time with all your favorite Real Country songs we have for you right here in one place, like Hank Jr. All my righty friends have settled down on Real Country.

0: LeGrom, my next 30 years on Real Country. My name is Al Farbel. How do you make the wedding night special when you're already used to sharing a bed? Some couples are going for a ritual called by names like secondary virginity or revirginization. It's simply abstinence after the fact, a few weeks or even months before the big date. Couples who stop their intimacy, even if that means one of them has to sleep somewhere else for a while. The trend is most popular in the South and is not a male decision, usually. More of your favorite old country songs are coming up right around the corner for you from Colin Ray and My Kind of Girl, the Possum George Jones and His Friends, I Don't Need Your Rocking Chair, and more on the way, made possible by Progressive Insurance, with insurance for motorcycles, boats, and RVs. 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

0: Real Country. My name is Al Farbo. Controversial AI actor Tilly Norwood is set to star in its first feature film. It will be called Misaligned. According to the synopsis, Tilly is an AI being with no real body, no childhood, and no lived experience of her own. Only access to everybody else's. Things spiral when a seductive rogue bot from the dark web convinces her to abandon her guardrails and begin developing desires, impulses, and ambitions of her own. More of your favorite old country songs are coming up right around the corner for you from Brad Paisley, Anything Like Me, The Man in Black, Johnny Cash, and June Carter and Jackson, and more next on Real Country.
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1: From ABC News, I'm Dave Packard. The U.S. and Iran exchanging a new round of airstrikes. The U.S. military hitting at least 9 towns in Iran, and Tehran launching attacks toward Kuwait, Bahrain, and Jordan.
2: What we've heard from U.S. Central Command is that while, yes, they have increased the number of targets that they've been striking, a total of 170 over the last 2 days, they also remain poised, they say, to provide defensive measures should there be any kind of Iranian attack. So far, what we've seen is successful interceptions. Dozens of Iranian drones and missiles were fired at neighboring countries, and all were intercepted or it may have caused minimal damage.
1: ABC's Louis Martinez in a Utah courtroom Thursday. Recordings played and text messages read between Tyler Robinson, the man accused of killing Charlie Kirk, and his former roommate and romantic partner, Lance Twiggs. The messages read aloud by Utah State Bureau of Investigation case agent Brian Davis.
3: How long have you been planning this?
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3: And Tyler replies, a bit over a week, I believe.
1: A judge is considering whether to proceed with the case against Robinson. The family of Nolan Xavier Wells plans to conduct an independent autopsy following the 18-year-old's mysterious death. The Mississippi teen went missing on the 4th of July while on a boating trip with a high school friends at a popular undeveloped island. Police say the friends left the island without Wells, whose body was found 2 days later. ABC's Alex Perez says the local sheriff's department is now facing pressure to find out exactly what happened.
5: The White House touted the $3.47.
1: And authorities have this week solicited help from the public for asking for any video images from people who were there on Horn Island over the 4th of July weekend. What was supposed to be a one-day strike for nearly 4,000 nurses at Brigham and Women's Hospital in Boston has turned into a five-day strike after the hospital locked out striking nurses through July 13th. You're listening to ABC News.
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1: An Idaho woman who claimed her toddlers died last year after being vaccinated is facing murder charges. Prosecutors now saying that 23-year-old Andrea Shaw suffocated her twins, Dallas and Tyson, after she called 911 claiming she found them dead in a shared bed. ABC's Melissa Adon has more.
8: Shaw was arrested 5 days after giving birth to a third child. She's not entered a plea, and her lawyer says she's innocent. Now, if convicted in Idaho, she could face life in prison or the death penalty by firing squad.
1: The first so-called Freedom Fuel Network gas station has opened in Philadelphia. A White House official telling ABC News that Freedom Fuel Network's a private company and that the administration is not involved in the company and has not provided any funding. ABC's Stephen Portnoy has more.
9: An aide at the White House says this company is reducing its margin simply to make gas prices more affordable for customers. The president put it this way in his post. He said, quote, they are doing this because they love the USA. Of course, not every retailer can do that. Gas stations are known to be a low-margin business. But then again, discounts are a time-tested way to drive up sales.
1: Facebook's parent company Meta introduced a new AI tool. It says follows instructions to edit images from multiple references, including Instagram. A spokesperson for the Center for Democracy and Technology telling ABC users would not be notified if their images are used to create abusive content. Dave Packer, ABC News.
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0: highs 86 Sunday. From the Weatherology Weather Center, I'm meteorologist Paul Tremblay. Currently, it's 73 degrees.
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Ella Langley, Choosing Texas, her biggest hit by far, right here in Real Country. I'm Tammy. I want you to keep it here because we've got some David Frizzell on the way.

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0: That's George Jones with the right left hand right here in Real Country. How you doing? I'm Tammy Lively, and I got to tell you, I'm feeling a little full of myself. I got my Wordle on the second guess just now, so yeah, yay for me. 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I think I need a hobby. Hey, we've got some great music on the way. Stick around for Charlie Pride, and it looks like Luke Bryan coming up.
1: Someone had a birthday.
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1: 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And happy 50th.
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0: Charlie Pride, Kissin' Angel Good Morning. That's such a sentimental song for me. It was one of my mom's favorites. I hope you're well. I'm Tammy Lively. We've got a lot of great music lined up for you as we're heading into the weekend. We're going to get to some John Michael Montgomery and hopefully some Mark Chestnut coming up.
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1: From ABC News, I'm Dave Packer. New details in this week's fatal shooting involving federal agents in Houston. Officials now say the man killed was not the target of the search by ICE. And his sons are talking to ABC News saying their father always worried about being robbed. And that may be why he did not stop for the unmarked cars.
2: The boys say that their father reacted and tried to get away from these men because they were did not identify themselves. The van that they had was unmarked. They say their father was afraid and that his concern was that he might be carjacked, and that's why he tried to stay away from the agents, but that he did not ram their vehicles.
1: ABC's John Quinones. Iran's late supreme leader was laid to rest Friday morning, months after being killed at the start of the war. His burial marks the end of a week of mourning. Regime supporters filling the streets. No signs overnight of large-scale U.S. strikes, but previous 2 days, the U.S. military said it struck 170 targets. Meanwhile,
3: Iran tightening its grip on the Strait of Hormuz. That's causing the cost of oil to rise, and here at home, gas prices, which had started to fall during the ceasefire, now ticking back up to $3.83 a gallon.
1: ABC's Martha Raddatz. The lawyer for the family of 18-year-old Nolan Wells says it will conduct an independent autopsy following the 18-year-old's death while celebrating the 4th of July with friends. Attorney Ben Crump, citing the history of Mississippi, saying the family has concerns about authorities in the state investigating the death of a young black man.
4: Many arguing the law enforcement there in Mississippi is not handling this case the way they should, but authorities insist they believe in the integrity of their investigation and they're handling this case the same way they would any other suspicious death case.
1: It's ABC's Alex Perez. 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
1: A California man is lucky to be alive after a bear charged at him at his Lake Tahoe home. Cortland Karowitz says he grabbed his bear spray and stopped the charge. Karowitz says he sees bears all the time, but this time, first time he's seen one act aggressively.
7: It was rushing me. The bear spray worked, you know, and it worked on me, too. It definitely worked, because as the cloud of spray kind of came back towards me,
8: gotta get the mask on.
1: Senator Mitch McConnell has got people wondering. No one's seen him for weeks. His office says he remains hospitalized, but conspiracy theories are now circulating. ABC's Jay O'Brien.
9: Questions swirling around Senator Mitch McConnell. He was last seen on Capitol Hill 28 days ago, and then he was checked into the hospital on June 14th for an unknown medical condition. The governor of Kentucky sending a letter to McConnell's office demanding answers about his condition. McConnell's staff has said that he's recovering and working on Senate business, but he's been in the hospital for more than 3.5 weeks. Even President Trump saying he doesn't know his condition.
1: Aviation pioneer Wally Funk, the oldest woman to launch into space, died Wednesday at her home in Grapevine, Texas. Funk was 87. Funk was one of 13 female pilots tested by NASA for spaceflight in the early 1960s, but never made it to space. In 2021, age 82, she finally flew into space in the Blue Origin rocket as an honored guest of Jeff Bezos. Dave Packer, ABC News.
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10: Here's your weatherology forecast. Lows level off around 62 with fog tonight under mainly clear skies. Northwest winds around 5 miles per hour. Daytime highs approaching 83 and foggy early tomorrow. Sunshine mixed with clouds at times. 63 tomorrow night, partly cloudy. Daytime highs approaching 84 Saturday under mainly sunny skies.

Little Dixieland Delight never hurt anybody right here in real country. Hi there, I'm Tammy Lively. This song is such a groove. Crank it up. White Yoakum, it's fast as you right here in real country.

0: I think we've all been there. Tracy Lawrence, find out who your friends are here in Real Country. Hey, listen, we've got great music on the way. Going to do some Charlie Rich. Got a classic from Randy Travis on the way. Kind of, I want to celebrate Randy because he's got a brand new album out. It's out today. It's called Fish On. Make sure you check it out.
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0: Justin Moore, who posted an interesting video to Instagram the other day. He's coming back. He's been off the road for about a month. The video showed him walking in the shadows, and you could hear LL Cool J's Mama Said Knock You Out in the background, which I just thought was really funny. It made me laugh. But he's got his updated tour schedule, so he's coming back out on the road. Welcome back, Justin.
1: The U.S. Treasury quietly released its official financial report for 2025. It appears by its own numbers, the U.S. government seems insolvent. It's reported that the Treasury shows about $6 trillion in assets and over $47 trillion in liabilities. Add it all up, and it looks like the U.S. owes more than $130 trillion it doesn't have. 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
1: From ABC News, I'm Dave Packer. The U.S. and Iran exchanging a new round of airstrikes. The U.S. military hitting at least 9 towns in Iran, and Tehran launching attacks toward Kuwait, Bahrain, and Jordan.
2: What we've heard from U.S. Central Command is that while, yes, they have increased the number of targets that they've been striking, a total of 170 over the last 2 days, they also remain poised, they say, to provide defensive measures should there be any kind of Iranian attack. So far, what we've seen is successful interceptions. Dozens of Iranian drones and missiles were fired at neighboring countries, and all were intercepted or it may have caused minimal damage.
1: ABC's Louis Martinez in a Utah courtroom Thursday. Recordings played and text messages read between Tyler Robinson, the man accused of killing Charlie Kirk, and his former roommate and romantic partner, Lance Twiggs. The messages read aloud by Utah State Bureau of Investigation case agent Brian Davis.
3: How long have you been planning this?
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3: And Tyler replies, a bit over a week, I believe.
1: A judge is considering whether to proceed with the case against Robinson. The family of Nolan Xavier Wells plans to conduct an independent autopsy following the 18-year-old's mysterious death. The Mississippi teen went missing on the 4th of July while on a boating trip with a high school friends at a popular undeveloped island. Police say the friends left the island without Wells, whose body was found 2 days later. ABC's Alex Perez says the local sheriff's department is now facing pressure to find out exactly what happened.
5: The White House touted the $3.47.
1: And authorities have this week solicited help from the public for asking for any video images from people who were there on Horn Island over the 4th of July weekend. What was supposed to be a one-day strike for nearly 4,000 nurses at Brigham and Women's Hospital in Boston has turned into a five-day strike after the hospital locked out striking nurses through July 13th. You're listening to ABC News.
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1: An Idaho woman who claimed her toddlers died last year after being vaccinated is facing murder charges. Prosecutors now saying that 23-year-old Andrea Shaw suffocated her twins, Dallas and Tyson, after she called 911 claiming she found them dead in a shared bed. ABC's Melissa Adon has more.
8: Shaw was arrested 5 days after giving birth to a third child. She's not entered a plea, and her lawyer says she's innocent. Now, if convicted in Idaho, she could face life in prison or the death penalty by firing squad.
1: The first so-called Freedom Fuel Network gas station has opened in Philadelphia. A White House official telling ABC News that Freedom Fuel Network's a private company and that the administration is not involved in the company and has not provided any funding. ABC's Stephen Portnoy has more.
9: An aide at the White House says this company is reducing its margin simply to make gas prices more affordable for customers. The president put it this way in his post. He said, quote, they are doing this because they love the USA. Of course, not every retailer can do that. Gas stations are known to be a low-margin business. But then again, discounts are a time-tested way to drive up sales.
1: Facebook's parent company Meta introduced a new AI tool. It says follows instructions to edit images from multiple references, including Instagram. A spokesperson for the Center for Democracy and Technology telling ABC users would not be notified if their images are used to create abusive content. Dave Packer, ABC News.
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10: Here's your weatherology forecast. Mainly clear skies develop, with fog at times, overnight, with lows around 62. Winds out of the northwest, around 5 miles per hour. High temperatures reach up to 83, with fog in spots early Friday, sunshine mixed with clouds at times. Partly cloudy Friday night, lows dip down to about 63. Lots of sunshine Saturday, with a high of 84. 86 Sunday. From the Weatherology Weather Center, I'm meteorologist Paul Frombly. Currently, it's 70 degrees.
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You're listening to Real Country with Jody Messina. How you doing? I'm Tammy Lively. This song, perfect for what we're looking at, The Weeknd. It's music from Steve Warner in Real Country.

That's Blake Shelton with Gunna right here in Real Country. I wonder if he behaved at Taylor's wedding last week. Still haven't seen a picture of her in a wedding gown. It's all I want. Hey, listen, we've got some great music coming up. Miranda is on the way, and we'll do some Travis Tritt next.

0: Zach Topp, I Never Lie, right here in Real Country. And I'm not lying about this. When I heard this, I thought I heard the angels sing. Krispy Kreme is teaming up with the Girl Scouts, and they are having Krispy Kreme donuts that are flavored like Girl Scout cookies. Look for the Thin Mints donut soon, a Lemon Ups version, and a Samoa's knockoff. Oh my, my poor waistband.
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0: That's the Zac Brown Band right here in Real Country. I have been thinking about John Driscoll Hopkins. He's the old bass player for the Zac Brown Band. He was diagnosed about 5 years ago now with ALS, just a devastating diagnosis, but he's doing well. I saw him on Instagram the other day. He was doing a new song from his home studio, and I guess he did an interview with CBS This Morning. Talking about his life, you might want to check it.
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1: From ABC News, I'm Dave Packer. New details in this week's fatal shooting involving federal agents in Houston. Officials now say the man killed was not the target of the search by ICE. And his sons are talking to ABC News saying their father always worried about being robbed. And that may be why he did not stop for the unmarked cars.
2: The boys say that their father reacted and tried to get away from these men because they were did not identify themselves. The van that they had was unmarked. They say their father was afraid and that his concern was that he might be carjacked, and that's why he tried to stay away from the agents, but that he did not ram their vehicles.
1: ABC's John Quinones. Iran's late supreme leader was laid to rest Friday morning, months after being killed at the start of the war. His burial marks the end of a week of mourning. Regime supporters filling the streets. No signs overnight of large-scale U.S. strikes, but previous 2 days, the U.S. military said it struck 170 targets. Meanwhile,
3: Iran tightening its grip on the Strait of Hormuz. That's causing the cost of oil to rise, and here at home, gas prices, which had started to fall during the ceasefire, now ticking back up to $3.83 a gallon.
1: ABC's Martha Raddatz. The lawyer for the family of 18-year-old Nolan Wells says it will conduct an independent autopsy following the 18-year-old's death while celebrating the 4th of July with friends. Attorney Ben Crump, citing the history of Mississippi, saying the family has concerns about authorities in the state investigating the death of a young black man.
4: Many arguing the law enforcement there in Mississippi is not handling this case the way they should, but authorities insist they believe in the integrity of their investigation and they're handling this case the same way they would any other suspicious death case.
1: It's ABC's Alex Perez. You're listening to ABC News.
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1: A California man is lucky to be alive after a bear charged at him at his Lake Tahoe home. Cortland Karowitz says he grabbed his bear spray and stopped the charge. Karowitz says he sees bears all the time, but this time, first time he's seen one act aggressively.
7: It was rushing me. The bear spray worked, you know, and it worked on me, too. It definitely worked, because as the cloud of spray kind of came back towards me,
8: got to get the mask on.
1: Senator Mitch McConnell has got people wondering. No one's seen him for weeks. His office says he remains hospitalized, but conspiracy theories are now circulating. ABC's Jay O'Brien.
9: Questions swirling around Senator Mitch McConnell. He was last seen on Capitol Hill 28 days ago, and then he was checked into the hospital on June 14th for an unknown medical condition. The governor of Kentucky sending a letter to McConnell's office demanding answers about his condition. McConnell's staff has said that he's recovering and working on Senate business, but he's been in the hospital for more than 3.5 weeks. Even President Trump saying he doesn't know his condition.
1: Aviation pioneer Wally Funk, the oldest woman to launch into space, died Wednesday at her home in Grapevine, Texas. Funk was 87. Funk was one of 13 female pilots tested by NASA for spaceflight in the early 1960s, but never made it to space. In 2021, age 82, she finally flew into space in the Blue Origin rocket as an honored guest of Jeff Bezos. Dave Packer, ABC News.
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10: Here's your weatherology forecast. Mainly clear skies develop, with fog at times, overnight, with lows around 62. Northwesterly winds around 5 miles per hour. High temperatures reach up to 83, with fog in spots early Friday. Sunshine mixed with clouds at times. Lows around 65, Friday night, mainly clear. Highs around 85, Saturday, under mainly sunny skies. 86, Sunday. From the Weatherology Weather Center, I'm meteorologist Paul Frobley. Right now, 68.
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back in the saddle, Luke Combs, right here in Real Country. We've got some great songs. One I haven't heard in so long. I'm so excited to get it on for you. Randy Travis and Carrie Underwood. We've got a duet from them and Tracy Byrd coming up.

0: That's Donna Fargo with Funny Face right here in Real Country. You know, she was very successful in the 70s. That song was from 72, same year that Happiest Girl in the Whole USA came out. They were both number ones for. But in addition to singing and songwriting, she is an author. She has published several books over the years, and she has her very own line of greeting cards, which is pretty darn cool. Keep it here. We've got music coming up for you from Hardy, and it looks like Travis Tritt.
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0: That's Travis Tritt. Help Me Hold On. That's from his debut album, Country Club, by the way, and that was his first number one single. Hard to believe that Travis has been out on the road now for almost four decades. That makes me feel old. Hey, keep it here. We've got some great music on the way. Gonna do some Alabama before long, and it looks like Blake Shelton coming up next right here in Real Country.
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1: From ABC News, I'm Dave Packer. The U.S. and Iran exchanging a new round of airstrikes. The U.S. military hitting at least 9 towns in Iran, and Tehran launching attacks toward Kuwait, Bahrain, and Jordan.
2: What we've heard from U.S. Central Command is that while, yes, they have increased the number of targets that they've been striking, a total of 170 over the last 2 days, they also remain poised, they say, to provide defensive measures should there be any kind of Iranian attack. So far, what we've seen is successful interceptions. Dozens of Iranian drones and missiles were fired at neighboring countries, and all were intercepted or it may have caused minimal damage.
1: ABC's Louis Martinez in a Utah courtroom Thursday. Recordings played and text messages read between Tyler Robinson, the man accused of killing Charlie Kirk, and his former roommate and romantic partner, Lance Twiggs. The messages read aloud by Utah State Bureau of Investigation case agent Brian Davis.
3: How long have you been planning this?
4: Scroll down a little bit, please, Kimberly.
3: And Tyler replies, a bit over a week, I believe.
1: A judge is considering whether to proceed with the case against Robinson. The family of Nolan Xavier Wells plans to conduct an independent autopsy following the 18-year-old's mysterious death. The Mississippi teen went missing on the 4th of July while on a boating trip with a high school friends at a popular undeveloped island. Police say the friends left the island without Wells, whose body was found 2 days later. ABC's Alex Perez says the local sheriff's department is now facing pressure to find out exactly what happened.
5: The White House touted the $3.47.
1: And authorities have this week solicited help from the public for asking for any video images from people who were there on Horn Island over the 4th of July weekend. What was supposed to be a one-day strike for nearly 4,000 nurses at Brigham and Women's Hospital in Boston has turned into a five-day strike after the hospital locked out striking nurses through July 13th. 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
1: An Idaho woman who claimed her toddlers died last year after being vaccinated is facing murder charges. Prosecutors now saying that 23-year-old Andrea Shaw suffocated her twins, Dallas and Tyson, after she called 911 claiming she found them dead in a shared bed. ABC's Melissa Adan has more.
8: Shaw was arrested 5 days after giving birth to a third child. She's not entered a plea, and her lawyer says she's innocent. Now, if convicted in Idaho, she could face life in prison or the death penalty by firing squad.
1: The first so-called Freedom Fuel Network gas station has opened in Philadelphia. A White House official telling ABC News that Freedom Fuel Network's a private company and that the administration is not involved in the company and has not provided any funding. ABC's Stephen Portnoy has more.
9: An aide at the White House says this company is reducing its margin simply to make gas prices more affordable for customers. The president put it this way in his post. He said, quote, they are doing this because they love the USA. Of course, not every retailer can do that. Gas stations are known to be a low-margin business. But then again, discounts are a time-tested way to drive up sales.
1: Facebook's parent company Meta introduced a new AI tool. It says follows instructions to edit images from multiple references, including Instagram. A spokesperson for the Center for Democracy and Technology telling ABC users would not be notified if their images are used to create abusive content. Dave Packer, ABC News.
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10: Here's your weatherology forecast. Mainly clear skies with fog at times overnight with lows around 62. Northwest winds around 5 miles per hour. Highs around 83 with fog early Friday, a mix of clouds and sun. Lows dip down to about 65 Friday night, mainly clear skies. Seasonal temps Saturday and Sunday with highs from the mid-80s to the upper 80s. From the Weatherology Weather Center, I'm meteorologist Paul Frobley. Currently, it's 68 degrees.
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That's George Strait. He's always here for a good time in real country. I'm Tammy Lively. Faith Hill, a week ago, was at the wedding of Taylor Swift and Travis Kelce with her husband, Tim McGraw. Here she is, Wild One, in real country.

It's Cody Johnson right here in Real Country. You know, we got a big announcement from Garth Brooks the other day. He's going out on the road, the Blame It All on My Roots tour. Looks like it's going to kick off in Indianapolis next month. Ought to be a lot of fun. We've got some Garth coming up for you in minutes.

0: T.G. Shepherd, Do You Want to Go to Heaven here in Real Country? Sometimes I think dogs want to cross that rainbow bridge. Some of the things they eat. If you're a dog owner, you know what I'm talking about. I saw a list the other day that was talking about the strangest thing your dog has ever eaten. My dog Cooper ate some grapes once and it ended very badly. We had to go to an emergency vet and all that. He was fine. He's got a steel stomach. But I read about a dog that ate two full wasp's nests. That's got to be painful.
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0: Cosmo Bandy right here in Real Country. I'm Tammy. Well, it looks like all the host teams have been eliminated now from the World Cup. Are you still watching? There still have been some pretty good games. I guess we're in the quarterfinals now, so we're getting through it. Keep it here. We've got music coming from Brad Paisley. He's up next.
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1: From ABC News, I'm Sherry Preston. New details in that fatal ICE shooting of a Mexican man in Houston this week. Homeland Security officials telling ABC News the husband and father was not the target of the federal operation prompting officers to try to stop his vehicle.
2: Undocumented migrants are humans.
3: His son's calling for an independent investigation, saying their father was doing nothing illegal and would have complied had he known the men in unmarked vehicles were officers. The agents were not wearing body cams. A Homeland Security spokesperson is blaming Democrats and the partial government shutdowns for the delay in issuing them to officers.
1: ABC's Lana Moise. A new report revealing a possible reason that President Trump didn't take his brand new Air Force One when he left the NATO summit in Turkey. Details from ABC's Karen Waugh.
4: The Wall Street Journal reporting Israel recently shared intelligence with the U.S. about a new Iranian plot to assassinate President Trump. At the NATO summit in Turkey earlier this week, Trump spoke about Iranian threats against him.
5: They want to take out the U.S. leader, me. I'm on every list.
4: Those comments came shortly before the president departed Turkey in the older Air Force One plane instead of the newly retrofitted jet gifted by Qatar. Earlier this week, sources told ABC News the Secret Service urged the president to make the switch.
1: After 2 days of back-and-forth air attacks between the U.S. and Iran, a U.S. official says technical talks continue over nuclear issues. Democrats hoping to take back control of the U.S. Senate, focusing on the state of Maine, where candidate Graham Plattner has suspended his campaign after accusations of sex assault.
6: Seven candidates already running to replace him. Some, like former state Senate President Troy Jackson, a logger, hoping to inherit Plattner's working-class mantle.
7: I'm, what they consider a pickup truck progressive.
6: Democrats already eager to shift their focus from Plattner's scandals to Republican Senator Susan Collins.
1: That's ABC's Jay O'Brien in Washington. 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
1: A not guilty plea from Olympic canoeist David Hearn, who is charged with felony destruction of property at the Lincoln Memorial Reflecting Pool. Here's ABC's Alex Mallon.
10: As his attorney said yesterday in court, they expect to really push the administration for a vast amounts of discovery, which they say will be key to proving that their client is being vindictively prosecuted as a result of the administration's failures with respect to the Reflecting Pool renovations.
1: More questions about the death of Nolan Wells, the teenager who went boating with friends on an undeveloped island in Mississippi over the 4th of July. Wells is black. His friends, including Warren Cole, were white. They came home and he did not. ABC's Alex Perez with more from Cole's mother.
11: Ashley Cole had deactivated her account as her son and other friends were facing scrutiny after Wells' death. But when she returned to Facebook, she wrote, Warren was interviewed, that's her son, by the Jackson County Sheriff's Department and cooperated fully. She also says her son left Nolan Wells before returning to the mainland because the boat was taking on water and had a mechanical issue. Nolan, she said, made a decision to stay on the island and return inland later with another group of friends.
1: NBC's Alex Perez. Fewer people buying snacks and drinks at convenience stores. PepsiCo says that has hurt its bottom line. Its North American revenue sliding 2% last quarter. Sherry Preston, ABC News.
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12: Here's your weatherology forecast. Mainly clear skies, with fog at times, overnight, with lows around 62. Northwest winds, around 5 miles per hour. Highs around 83, with fog early Friday, a mix of clouds and sun. Lows dip down to about 65, Friday night, mainly clear skies. Seasonal temps, Saturday and Sunday, with highs for the mid-80s to the upper 80s. From the Weatherology Weather Center, I'm meteorologist Paul Frobley. Currently, it's 68 degrees.
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That's a great song from King George, The Chair, right here in Real Country. Hi there, good morning. I'm Tammy Lively with a classic from Lori Morgan. It's called Watch Me, right here in Real Country.

That's Trace Adkins singing about that honky-tonk badonkadonk right here in Real Country. Yeah, some of us have a little extra in our trunk, don't we? Hey, we've got some great music on the way. Bellamy Brothers coming up. We're going to do some Alabama, too. Keep it right here.

0: It's Luke Combs right here in Real Country. I'm Tammy Lively, and I'm very excited about this new research study because I have all kinds of problems with my eyes. They've made a big breakthrough that could one day help restore vision by using lab-grown stem cells to rebuild damaged blood vessels in the retina. They're still in the research stage, but scientists are very hopeful that this could one day prevent or reverse vision loss.
1: $5,000. 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

0: The Judds with Mama, He's Crazy, right here in Real Country. I see that Wynonna is going to be joining a lot of talented artists at a big event coming up in Nashville called Americana Fest. This is happening in September. It looks like Melissa Etheridge and Amy Grant, Maggie Rose, all going to be performing. Sounds like a good time. Hey, have a great Friday, everybody. We'll see you back here tomorrow morning. Remember, always be kind to one another.
1: The U.S. Treasury quietly released its official financial report for 2025. It appears by its own numbers, the U.S. government seems insolvent. It's reported that the Treasury shows about $6 trillion in assets and over $47 trillion in liabilities. Add it all up, and it looks like the U.S. owes more than $130 trillion it doesn't have. 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
1: From ABC News, I'm Sherry Preston. The U.S. and Iran said to be continuing technical talks on a nuclear program and possible ceasefire amid renewed airstrikes all week long.
2: On the final day of a six-day funeral for former Iranian Supreme Leader Ayatollah Khamenei, who was killed in a joint U.S.-Israeli airstrike at the start of the war, massive crowds of mourners filled the streets. Some chanting threats against the president while carrying banners reading, "We will kill Trump." The Wall Street Journal reporting, Israel recently shared intelligence with the U.S. about a new Iranian plot to assassinate President Trump.
1: ABC's Karen Hua in Washington. The Harris County, Texas District Attorney's Office says it will investigate the ICE-involved shooting of a man in Houston who was Homeland Security now saying he was not the target of agents who pulled him over.
3: A Homeland Security official saying 52-year-old Lorenzo Salgado Araujo resembled the target, and officers then initiated the vehicle stop. ICE has said he didn't follow verbal commands and tried to run over an officer, agents firing in what ICE says was self-defense, hitting him. He later died in the hospital.
1: ABC's Lana Moise, Salgado's family disputes that version of events. It could be another record-breaking hot, hot, hot weekend, says ABC meteorologist Jeff Smith.
4: An extreme heat dome forming, and that means possibly record-breaking temperatures. Billings, Montana, if it gets up to 110 on Sunday, that would actually be your all-time record high. Meanwhile, the heat continues in a big way. Las Vegas, Palm Springs, Phoenix, heat warnings in effect in those areas from California all the way up to Montana.
1: The heat also blanketing Europe. At least 12 people have died in a wildfire in southern Spain. That parasitic outbreak growing in states across the country. The cyclosporiasis bug has infected over 1,200 people in Michigan alone. Health officials continue trying to identify the source. It can take weeks for symptoms to appear. You're listening to ABC News.
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1: A not guilty plea from the man accused of damaging the Lincoln Memorial reflecting pool. David Hearn, adamant all he did was touch the water, nothing else.
6: Recognition from the vice president that, you know, there were more pressing
1: issues. Hearn only appearing for about 13 minutes in court. It was a packed courtroom. Of those who were there say it's normally D.C. Superior Court. It's not the D.C. District Court, which is right next door. That's for things like property crimes, misdemeanor arrests around the district. This was a packed hearing, says ABC's Alex Mallon, who was in the courtroom. Democrats in Maine are beginning their sprint to nominate a new candidate for a key U.S. Senate seat. The drive after Graham Plattner was forced to pull his name off the ballot following allegations of sexual assault and sexual misconduct, which he adamantly denies. Democrats expect to hold a nominating convention. California family lucky to be alive after a close encounter with a bear at Lake Tahoe.
7: Cortland Coward says his daughters were packing up coolers in the garage for a 4th of July boat trip when they saw the bear going through the garbage.
8: The bear kind of came towards them.
7: Cowards grabbing bear spray he keeps by the garage door, and then
8: it was rushing me. The bear spray worked, you know, and it worked on me too. It definitely worked, because as the cloud of spray kind of came back towards me.
9: Mask on.
7: He says he sees bears all the time near their Lake Tahoe vacation home, but this is the first time he's seen one acting aggressively.
1: It's ABC's Alex Stone. I'm Sherry Preston, ABC News.
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12: Here's your weatherology forecast. Sunshine mixed with clouds at times, with fog in spots early today, with daytime highs approaching 83. Winds out of the east, around 5 miles per hour. Lows dip down to about 65. Tonight, mainly clear skies. Daytime highs approaching 85. Tomorrow, mainly clear skies. Clear skies and dry Sunday and Monday, with highs in the upper 80s. From the Weatherology Weather Center, I'm meteorologist Paul Tremblay. Currently, it's 68 degrees.
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Riley Green is getting quite the accolade. He's going to receive the Nashville Songwriters Association International's Songwriter and Artist of the Year Award at the 9th Annual Awards at the Ryman Auditorium. Also during the event, Vince Gill will be honored with the Kris Kristofferson

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1: Sorry, y'all. My mama called me. I'll be right back. Hello?
2: Hey. I'm just, I'm right.

0: Jordan Davis, Real Country. A couple of country music notes for you. Gretchen Wilson is in the studio, and she's re-recording her breakthrough album, Here for the Party, which came out in 2004. This time it's going to be a duets album. Each track will be recorded with special guests already on board. Ella Langley, Cody Johnson, Travis Tritt, and Ashley McBride. Don't have a word, though, on when that album's going to be out. Meantime, Zach Top has been teasing his third album. He says a couple of new tracks could be coming out as late as later this summer. He's hoping the album will be available in the first or second quarter of next year.
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0: There's Cody Johnson. It is Real Country. Summertime on a Friday. And if summer is your favorite time of year, it tells us something about your personality. If you love summer, experts say you're outgoing and extroverted, and the people in your life describe you as upbeat, personable, and assertive. Happy summer. In just a little bit, more music, including Steve Warner and Jason Aldean, too, here on Real Country.
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1: From ABC News, I'm Sherry Preston. The Harris County Prosecutor's Office in Houston launching its own investigation into the ICE-involved fatal shooting of an undocumented immigrant who had been living in the U.S. for more than 30 years. That probe, separate from the one Homeland Security is conducting, says ABC's Jim Ryan.
2: After meeting with the family of Lorenzo Salgado Araujo, Harris County District Attorney Sean Tears says his office is looking into the possibility that the ICE agents who killed the 52-year-old committed state crimes, including murder. He tells Houston Public Media.
3: We are going to investigate it, and if someone committed that crime, you don't get to hide behind a badge.
2: Tier says he's at a disadvantage because DHS has control over the evidence. ICE says its agents acted in self-defense after Salgado Araujo tried to run them over in his van. Jim Ryan, ABC News.
1: A wildfire in Spain has killed at least a dozen people, making it one of the deadliest on record there. Soaring temperatures once again gripping much of the country. There could be more record-breaking heat in this country as well over the weekend. The U.S. and Iran said to be still working on technical negotiations over Iran's nuclear program. However, says ABC's Karen Waugh,
4: tensions remain high in the Middle East. The U.S. now expanding its targets beyond military sites, striking a railroad bridge that Iran says it quickly repaired. Iran responded with its own wave of missiles and explosive drones, targeting U.S. forces across the region, including Bahrain, Kuwait, and Jordan.
1: A nominating convention for the Democrats' next Senate candidate in Maine will begin on Monday. Now that Graham Plattner has pulled his name off the ballot, this man in Portland says he's not sure who to consider next.
5: I don't know. Yeah, I don't like Susan Collins. I don't like the baggage she carries. But I don't know.
1: A former girlfriend accusing Plattner of sexual assault, which he denies, along with other allegations that have surfaced in recent days. You're listening to ABC News.
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0: Here's your weatherology forecast. Sunshine mixed with clouds at times, with fog in spots early today, with daytime highs approaching 83. Winds out of the east, around 5 miles per hour. Lows dip down to about 65 tonight, mainly clear skies. Daytime highs approaching 85 tomorrow, mainly clear skies. Clear skies and dry Sunday and Monday, with highs in the upper 80s. From the Weatherology Weather Center, I'm meteorologist Paul Trombley. Currently, it's 68 degrees.
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0: add a whole lot of moisture here over the next several days. We are definitely seeing some heat building, and that will be the main factor in our circumstances here over the weekend and the first part of next week. But in terms of moisture, it does look pretty dry right now. Definitely crops will use that moisture as we get through the week, as it does look to be pretty hot, fairly dry as far as rainfall. Will be kind of muggy yet as far as the air goes, but not a lot of precipitation being added to the mix in the days ahead.
1: We'll hear more from your visit to the University of Minnesota St. Paul campus coming up in our show today. That had to be really interesting yesterday.
0: Absolutely. Opportunity for folks with the Minnesota Corn, with the University of Minnesota Extension, to share some of the research, some of the work that's going on there with folks with legislators, with agency folks as well, just to kind of show the relationship and show what's happening there so that people understand what the science behind some of the perhaps policy decisions or policy positions that agriculture groups take. So an opportunity to highlight some of the work, everything from climate to new uses for corn, things like that. So very interesting day for sure.
1: And coming up, we'll hear from John Heinberg at Total Farm Marketing. Right now, market's a little lower for corn and soybeans, and a supply and demand report will be released at 11 this morning. We'll be back with markets in a moment.
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1: 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It's up 113 points.
0: Class 3 milk futures, June 1570 up 1, August 1705 up 17, and September 1742 up 14. Cash cheese trade, barrels 155, that's up 3. Blocks 156 and 1/2 up 6. Iowa, Minnesota barrels and gilts, $97.57. That's down 99 cents.
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0: 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September corn yesterday at the close down 3.5. December down 4.25. August soybeans down 15.5. November down 10.75 at the close yesterday. September wheat, Chicago, that was up 12 cents. This morning, September corn 4.28 down 3.5. December 4.48 3/4 down 3.25. August soybeans 11.75 1/2 down 2.25. November 11.77 1/2 down 4 cents. September Chicago wheat down 3.75. September Minneapolis down 1.5. At the close, lower for live cattle yesterday, with August live cattle down 2.37. August feeder cattle down 5.90. September down 5.65, and August lean hogs down 150, October up 12. We'll hear from John Heinberg, Total Farm Marketing, in a moment.
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3: Corn and soybean futures were lower Thursday. John Heinberg, Total Farm Marketing by Stuart Peterson, says the trade isn't as concerned about the heat and extended weather forecasts as they were earlier this week.
4: A difficult day in the row crops today, corn as well as soybeans. Corn probably found some pretty decent support from pretty good wheat market trade today. So let's start with that soybeans first. First off, export sales numbers came in a little bit disappointing on, well, I don't classify it as disappointing, within expectations, but low for both corn, for both old crop, new crop soybeans. That might have triggered some a little bit of long liquidation. We've seen really good strength in the front end, like that August, September contract past couple of days as that Chinese demand's kind of picked up. I think you saw some end users, crushers kind of step into the market looking to buy and lock in some bean supplies. Maybe they got to the point that got secured here, and then the market kind of falls back to where prices maybe could be or should be. You know, China picked up some beans. Again, that was good to see those export sales come through. They've been very active this week. Thing is, though, those bean prices are coming in significantly higher than we see out of Brazil, Argentina, for those same export beans. So again, that soybean export trade continues to still be somewhat politically driven in that regard. Got some weakness in crude oil today that put pressure back on the bean oil complex as well, which added just to the long liquidation that we saw after that quick explosive rally earlier in the week. Over on the corn side, again, it's a little bit about the moderating forecast. We've seen some of the temperatures cool off a little bit. It's still going to be above average, but maybe not as bad as the market was anticipating. Plus, just the constant talk of just some rain still being in the forecast out there, maybe below average, but at least still chances of rain, as well as then maybe a cooler, wetter period towards the end of the month, help bring some risk premium out of that corn market. On top of that, export sales, both old crop, new crop, were below expectations for the week ending July 2nd. That's kind of disappointing considering that was when corn put in its contract lows, right around that 30th of June window. So it'd be nice to see sales ramp up, and actually they kind of fell off the table. Again, maybe a little bit of reflection of the competition from those South American bushels that is out there.
0: John Heinberg, Total Farm Marketing. September corn down 3.75 and December down 3.5. August beans down 2.75. November down 4 cents. Back with farm news in a moment.
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3: Farmers, ag leaders, and lawmakers took part in an agricultural research showcase held by the Minnesota Corn Growers and the University of Minnesota on the St. Paul campus yesterday. And I had an opportunity to chat with Dr. Bev Durgan, who's Dean of University of Minnesota Extension.
8: Dr. Bev Durgan joining me here on the Linder Farm Network. And Dr. Durgan, you have an event here at the St. Paul campus with Minnesota Corn, with legislators, with agency folks. Guess what's the purpose of having all those folks here to talk about some of the research that the university is doing?
9: Yeah, so today is really to talk about some of the issues that we're seeing in Minnesota. One is our changing climate and what's happening with our climate around how do we use that climate data to manage crop production. And our partnership with the Minnesota Corn Growers is that we want to have the research that can inform growers on making the best decisions, not only on crop yields, but environmentally and profitability. And having legislators in the room just gives us that opportunity to talk about research, but also about how that informs policy. So this is really just more of an informational conversation about crop production and the role of the University of Minnesota throughout Minnesota.
8: And looking again at crop production, but as well as, you know, some of the uses, some of the advanced research that's going on, it's a pretty covers the gamut here.
9: Yes, and so we're talking everywhere from, I said, you know, as climate, talking about nitrogen use, but also talking about ways to reduce nitrogen loss in Minnesota, but also just trying to really predict what is going on. And just with things that we're seeing with climate, we're having, you know, warmer weather, more major rain events, just how do growers cope with that? And the only way to do that is really is to look at this research data and try to develop those kind of prediction tools to help growers.
8: That's Dr. Bev Durgan here on the Linder Farm Network.
0: Minnesota Commissioner of Agriculture Tom Peterson has talked with farmers in the area around Austin and east of Austin dealing with flooding and flooded fields over the past week.
10: A couple of farmers this morning just to kind of check in, and last night, you know, as we're seeing this, and unfortunately, I think the second rain was pretty tough on a lot of farms. You know, the first rain, you know, 5, 6, 7 inches, kind of ran off or was manageable, soaked in. The second one right on top of that for some farmers was, you know, in fields was just a little too much. And so I think we are going to see some, you know, damage. You know, I also talked with Kurt Blumgren, the USDA state FSA director today, this morning about the situation, what he's hearing. And just a reminder for farmers that do have crop damage to report that right away to their county FSA office, and as we work towards a, whether that's a declaration, a disaster type declaration, or assistance or things like that. And so that's a tough situation, I know, for some of those farmers.
0: That's Minnesota Commissioner of Agriculture Commissioner Tom Peterson. We'll be back with more in a moment.
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3: The Minnesota Youth Livestock Expo will be held this weekend at the Mower County Fairgrounds in Austin. Kent Tesey works with the expo and says the swine show will take place, even though the area has had a lot of rain and flooding lately.
12: Yeah, our swine committee, we checked with them this morning, and they've been in contact with the Mower County Fair officials. And the fairgrounds, the actual facilities that house the hogs and the show rings is all in good shape. Some of the camping areas are a little wet, but there's no standing water, and it should be good to go. Again, the showmanship is on Friday, and the shows are Saturday and Sunday, so it should hopefully be a great weekend and a little better weather than we've had the last couple of days.
0: Yesterday, the Pork Chop Open was held in the Jackson area in Lakefield. Jim Nesseth with Extended Ag Services was there.
13: Some low 80s, and yeah, it's clear skies and, you know, just a nice slight breeze, and sun is out, so it's just a beautiful day. And we've got about 330 golfers that are going to participate today, and just really happy about that. And this is the 49th annual Pork Chop Open, so I think it's one of the longest commodity golf tournaments in the state and probably in the country, so pretty proud about that.
0: And the event was held at the Loon Lake Golf Course in Lakefield, and he says the Jackson County pork producers coordinated the event yesterday and got support from state commodity groups.
13: Yes, we were, well, you know, our Jackson County pork producers are kind of behind that, and you know, the pork industry has changed like everything, but we have the support there from the Minnesota pork producers and the corn and soybean producers, and so a lot of commodities and agribusinesses here help support this great event.
0: He said the corn in the area is tasseling in the Jackson, Rock, Nobles, and Cottonwood County area.
13: Pretty good. I mean, we had a lot of corn is tasseling, and so I think when you just, you know, look back, you know, we're, I think, ahead of schedule. Corn looks really good color. The soybeans are, you know, in some parts of our area, probably a little bit too much moisture, and there's some water standing, and some of the beans are starting to turn a little bit yellow. Some iron chlorosis showing up, you know, especially in the higher pH areas. But overall, I think we'll go through that. We're not looking for some more sunshine and warmer temperatures, and you know, the rain is okay kind of in the western part of our area, but I think if we can hold off, you know, from kind of Jackson County, Cottonwood County, we're in pretty good shape there.
0: 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More in a moment.
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3: Heat and humidity are expected in the region over the next several days. University of Minnesota Extension educator Ryan Miller says now's the time to scout those crops for disease issues like tar spot and southern rust.
16: Certainly we want to be tuned in right now, because this is the kind of the critical point where we start to, if we see the presence of these diseases and things are, weather conditions turn conducive for them becoming an issue, it's certainly the time where we've got to start thinking about making a decision about fungicide. But right now, I mean, compared to last year, you know, we were by this point finding quite a bit of common rust. We started to pick up low levels of southern rust on the outside edges of fields probably within this next week. About a week from now is the first time I saw a tar spot last year, and really haven't seen much yet. So, but that's important to get out there, get your eyes on your crops and kind of see where things are at and stay tuned in and catch the problems before they become too problematic. You know, we've got the opportunity at this point to still manage some of those issues.
0: The Southwest Minnesota Cattlemen and the Minnesota State Cattlemen's Association are hosting the annual Summer Beef Tour on Tuesday, July 14th. Angie Ford, one of the coordinators of the tour, has details.
17: Yeah, coming up on Tuesday, July 14th, Southwest Cattlemen's and the Minnesota State Cattlemen's are hosting our annual Summer Beef Tour. It's going to be headquartered this year out of the Lyon County Fairgrounds in Marshall, Minnesota. And the tour starts at a 6:30 check-in where you can come check in for the tour. You're going to have a light breakfast, get yourself on a bus, and we're going to go around to 8 different stops throughout Lincoln and Lyon County this year. We have a great variety of feedlot. We have some cow-calf guys on our tour, and we're going to do a stop at a rotational grazing and, of course, an industry stop at Relco and ADM this year. So,
0: for more information, visit the Minnesota State Cattlemen's Association website. And September corn down 3 3/4, November beans down 4 1/4. Dan has weather in a moment.
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3: We're waking up to a very nice Friday morning across Minnesota with partly cloudy skies, just a few sprinkles showing up right along the South Dakota border in west central Minnesota. Temps this morning mostly in the low to middle 60s. It's a little bit warmer over west central Minnesota, and western Minnesota will likely be a few degrees warmer than the rest of the state today as some hot conditions build off to the west. We're getting a break from the stormy weather, though, that we've had the past few weeks. Yesterday, a pretty quiet day with the mostly calm conditions expected today as well. There's a slight chance for showers, maybe a thunderstorm to develop tonight over parts of western Minnesota, but again, those chances pretty slight. Overall, the biggest weather feature over the next few days will be the heat. Portions of the state have gotten quite a bit of moisture the past few weeks, and areas including parts of south central Minnesota, southeast Minnesota have gotten way too much, but doesn't look like we're going to add much rain in the next week or so as our conditions turn drier. Temperatures also on their way up for the weekend and into early next week, not just for us, but for the entire upper Midwest and northern plains. Excessive heat warnings out for North Dakota, parts of South Dakota, Wyoming, and Montana. Temps there over the weekend could top 110 degrees over parts of Montana. We won't get that hot here, but we will be part of that heat dome that is going to push our temperatures into the upper 80s and 90s for the weekend and a good chunk of next week. Now, today does start slightly cooler, although we'll still have temps climb into the mid to upper 80s with some sticky dew points. Skies remain mostly clear. A few more clouds along the southern tier of counties. Winds generally light and variable. Mostly clear overnight tonight. Lows in the mid to upper 60s. A few showers and maybe a rogue thunderstorm possible along the western edge of the state. Sunny, hot.
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0: That's Mickey Gilley on Real Country. Shane Goodemson is a guy. He lives in Dallas and looks a lot like Luke Combs. So he's been tagging along on the Luke Combs tour. So far, he's driven almost 11,000 miles to see every one of Luke's shows on his North American tour. His friend says, "I've never seen a fan chase a tour this hard." Shane's taken several selfies with Luke and even shared a beer with him backstage at one of the tour stops. In a couple of minutes, more music from John Party and Brooks and Dunn, too, as we start another hour of Real Country next.
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Real country. And did you see over the weekend, fireworks accidentally set the Brooklyn Bridge on fire? Maybe Brooks and Dunn was up to something when they recorded "We'll Burn That Bridge" on Real Country.

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1: From ABC News, I'm Sherry Preston. Iran bracing for additional strikes from the U.S. after Iran launched missiles and drones at U.S. military facilities in Bahrain, Kuwait, and Jordan. ABC Chief Global Affairs Correspondent Martha Raddatz with more.
2: There were no new U.S. attacks overnight despite two nights of bombing. And the fact that the president has declared the ceasefire over, this comes on the final day of a six-day funeral service for the Ayatollah killed in the opening rounds of this war well over 4 months ago. Massive crowds mourned the slain leader.
1: In Spain, flames spreading quickly, claiming at least 11 lives. The wildfires burning amid one of Spain's worst heat waves in decades. Dangerous flooding in some parts of this country, including central Missouri. Cars submerged in Cape Girardeau. Campers waiting for rescues in Iron and Reynolds counties, Missouri. Speaking out, the family of the man shot to death in Houston this week, who had been in the United States for 30 years but was undocumented.
3: This is Jim Ryan. ICE claims that Lorenzo Salgado Araujo fled from officers and tried to run over an agent Tuesday before he was shot to death. Lorenzo Salgado isn't buying it.
4: My dad was a hardworking man, a family man, who wanted nothing more than to put food on the table and to watch his sons achieve the American dream.
3: ICE agents don't have body-worn cameras. A DHS spokesperson blames funding interruptions caused by, quote, back-to-back Democrat shutdowns. Jim Ryan, ABC News.
1: More extreme heat on the way.
5: An extreme heat dome forming, and that means possibly record-breaking temperatures. Billings, Montana, if it gets up to 110 on Sunday, that would actually be your all-time record high. Meanwhile, the heat continues in a big way. Las Vegas, Palm Springs, Phoenix, heat warnings in effect in those areas from California all the way up to Montana.
1: ABC meteorologist Jeff Smith. Democrats in Maine putting another name on the ballot now that Graham Plattner has dropped out. This is ABC News.
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1: A proposed new luxury terminal in the Bay Area would let passengers pay a fee to bypass security lines and access their flights. SFO spokesman Doug Yeckel says it's not fair for everyone, but it would be great for some.
7: The Jeff Bezos of the world, they already have their own aircraft. They already have a process in place. They don't need a product like this. This is more for people that don't have their own airplane, that still fly commercial, but want to pay for an elevated experience. That's really the niche we're trying to hit here.
1: SFO is asking bidders to submit proposals to the building. The world remembering aviation pioneer Wally Funk, the youngest of the Mercury 13, a group of women who aced grueling training decades ago but never made it into space. Her dream eventually became a reality, says ABC's Hannah Batah.
8: I never had any bad feelings. I knew I was going.
9: In 2021,
10: we're going to fly you up into space.
9: Amazon founder Jeff Bezos surprising the then 82-year-old with a seat on the maiden crewed flight of his Blue Origin rocket. At 82, she became the oldest woman ever to reach space.
11: I love it. It was great.
9: Funk's advice for every dreamer coming up behind her.
8: The only thing a woman needs to compete in a man's world is ability. Go for everything you can. Higher, faster, longer.
9: She was 87.
1: China successfully recapturing the first stage of a rocket to reuse it. Recycling like that, actually a breakthrough for China's space program. Sherry Preston, ABC News.
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13: Here's your weatherology forecast. Sunshine mixed with clouds at times, with fog in spots early today, with daytime highs approaching 83. Winds out of the east, around 5 miles per hour. Lows dip down to about 65 tonight, mainly clear skies. Daytime highs approaching 85 tomorrow, mainly clear skies. Clear skies and dry Sunday and Monday, with highs in the upper 80s. From the Weatherology Weather Center, I'm meteorologist Paul Trombley. Right now, 70.
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Justin Moore here on Real Country. Do you have a favorite emoji? Or maybe it's not a favorite emoji, but it's the one you use most often. It turns out if you're over the age of 65, you absolutely do have a favorite emoji when particularly talking to your grandkids. And they are the heart and the happy face. Other popular emoji for those over 65 include the beer emoji and assorted animal emojis.

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Things like

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Your home.

0: It's Craig Morgan here on Real Country. It's never too early to start making your plans for November. Craig Morgan right there. He's hosting the inaugural Craig Morgan Veterans Day 5K in Nashville on Saturday, November 7th. It'll take place at the Grand Ole Opry House and benefit military nonprofits. And then he'll headline a concert that night at the Ryman Auditorium.
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1: From ABC News, I'm Sherry Preston. As we head into the weekend, a warning about a parasitic infection that is making life miserable for people in at least 18 states. ABC's Jim Ryan has more on its spread.
2: The CDC is trying to trace the source of the cyclosporiasis that has sickened over 1,000 people in Michigan alone, but with cases reported in 17 more states. The best way to avoid the fatigue, stomach cramps, and severe diarrhea that comes with cyclosporiasis is to thoroughly wash your hands before preparing food and to thoroughly wash the fresh produce you're preparing.
1: Taco Bell pulling tomatoes, lettuce, cilantro, and raw onions from its menu in hard-hit Michigan. Severe flooding in central Missouri. Reynolds and Iron counties fielding reports of multiple campsites with campers in trees unable to get down. Swift water teams from around the state are helping out. Extreme heat warnings for much of the country over the weekend, and in Spain, the heat wave triggering wildfires that have so far claimed a dozen lives. The ICE agents involved in a deadly shooting this week in Houston were not wearing body cameras, but they say 52-year-old Lorenzo Salgado Araujo was using his vehicle as a weapon.
3: The Washington Post now reporting migrants who were in the car with Salgado Araujo, through statements given to their lawyer, dispute key parts of ICE's narrative. One writing, "It is impossible for them to say that they were going to get run over. There were no officers in front of or behind the vehicle. They were on the sides."
1: ABC's Jay O'Brien. DHS officials say Salgado was pulled over because he resembled the target of another investigation. Following final funeral services for former Ayatollah Ali Khamenei in Iran, there have been no new U.S. attacks. However, says ABC's Martha Raddatz,
4: Iran is still bracing for additional strikes from the U.S. after Iran launched missiles and drones at U.S. military facilities in Bahrain, Kuwait, and Jordan. All of those missiles were intercepted.
1: ABC's Martha Raddatz, you're listening to ABC News.
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1: David Hearn, the man the government is accusing of damaging the Lincoln Memorial reflecting pool, to which he's pleaded not guilty in court. His legal team saying the charges against him were concocted. ABC's Alex Mallon in Washington.
7: His lead attorney is Mary Dorman. This is a former federal prosecutor who was fired in the first weeks of President Trump's administration for being a part of former special counsel Jack Smith's legal team that prosecuted then former President Trump.
1: Volkswagen plans to cut its model lineup by nearly half after sales in China plummeted more than a third in the second quarter. Volkswagen citing challenges like rising costs and geopolitical tensions for the drop-off. Addiction experts are weighing in on moms who use cannabis and then post about it on social media. Rachel Gibbs is one of them.
8: We're using this as a tool.
9: Texas mom of two and content creator Rachel Gibbs says cannabis doesn't check her out of motherhood, but rather helps her to check in and quiet the static in her head. And she says its impact on parenting her 3 and 5-year-old kids has been tremendous.
8: I can get down on their level. I have more patience. It's calmed the nerves down.
9: Videos tagged by so-called canna moms or garden moms have racked up millions of views across social media. Addiction specialists suggest it shouldn't be thought of as a harmless alternative to alcohol.
1: ABC Chief Medical Officer Dr. Tara Narula, this is ABC News.
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10: Here's your weatherology forecast. Partly cloudy skies today with a high of 83. Easterly winds around 5 miles per hour. 65 tonight, mainly clear skies. 85 tomorrow, mainly clear. Bright sunshine and dry Sunday and Monday with highs in the upper 80s. Take a look at the extended forecast. 90 Tuesday, 88 Wednesday, and 87 on Thursday. From the Weatherology Weather Center, I'm meteorologist Paul Tremblay. Currently 70.
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That's Kenny Chesney with Good Stuff here on Real Country. Silver Sands Marina is the name of his upcoming album, and it'll be out September 25th. Have you tried to quit smoking? I know it's really hard for smokers, but it's really rewarding when you're actually able to do it. An estimated 25 to 29 million U.S. adults are still smoking. 70% of them say, yeah, they would like to quit, but it's not easy. The typical smoker will try to quit 30 times before they're finally able to kick the habit.

0: Real Country with George Burge. Well, what the inside of your car looks like could damage your dating life. A messy car can hinder dating prospects. A survey of 2,000 single Americans shows that almost three quarters of them believe a person's car reflects how they care for themselves, with 67% in the survey interpreting a messy vehicle as a sign of a chaotic personal life. That's why I keep my car nice and clean. Highway 101 is on the way, along with Luke Bryan and more Real Country next.
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0: Highway 101, it's Real Country on your Friday. And if you're thinking about retirement, they keep moving the number. Now they say that Americans need $1.46 million to retire comfortably. Now, this is a guideline, not a strict target. The bad news is the average household in the 65 to 75-year-old age bracket owns about $200,000 in retirement accounts, and that's a lot less than the suggested target of $1.46 million.
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Diamond Rio had two number one hits in their career. One of them was Meet in the Middle, their first single. And the other one was this one, How Your Love Makes Me Feel, on Real Country.

Darling, I've wasted a lot of years not seeing the real you. But tonight your beauty is shining through. And I never took the time to let you know. So before he takes you away, please let me say.

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1: From ABC News, I'm Sherry Preston. President Trump says this morning and posts on social media he will not sign the bipartisan housing affordability bill in protest over his voter ID law not being taken up in Congress. That bill was a rare piece of legislation. Both Republicans and Democrats strongly supported the housing bill. By not signing it, it becomes law. The president removing three remaining members of a bipartisan federal commission that tests and certifies voting machines. That move alarming Democrats, says ABC national correspondent Stephen Portnoy.
2: Stood up to help state update their voting systems after the 2000 Florida recount. The Election Assistance Commission certifies equipment and offers guidance to state officials. It's meant to be bipartisan. An aide says the president has the right to remove officials who, quote, may not be totally aligned with the important task of securing America's elections and ensuring every legal vote is counted. Top Senate Democrat Chuck Schumer calls the firings a brazen attempt to seize control of elections months before the midterms.
1: No new attacks on Iran overnight as technical talks on Iran's nuclear program continue on the ground. Flash flooding in the Midwest has led to life-threatening conditions, especially in the state of Missouri. ABC Chief Meteorologist Ginger Zee has more.
3: In Iron and Reynolds County, Missouri, they've got people needing rescue at campgrounds. They've had 6 to 10 inches of rain fall in just a couple of hours. So what's happening here, we have training thunderstorms, meaning they're rolling over the exact same area over and over again. So if you've already had 6 to 10, and now you're going to try to add 3 to 5 inches, that's a big problem. Cape Girardeau, Paducah, also in those flash flood warnings.
1: Extreme heat across much of the country over the weekend, including in Billings, Montana, where it's expected to be over 100 degrees. Oil prices have been yo-yoing over actions in the Middle East. Checking the markets this hour, they just opened. The Dow is up 50 points, S&P up 14. 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
6: From the KWNO newsroom, I'm Jason Malillo. At around 7 o'clock Thursday night, Winona County Dispatch received a 911 call reporting a plane crash near the intersection of Winona County Road 33 and Winona County Road 6. The caller reported that the pilot had exited the aircraft and was injured. The preliminary investigation indicates that the pilot experienced engine trouble and was attempting to make an emergency landing when the crash occurred, according to the Winona County Sheriff's Office. The pilot, a 62-year-old man, was the sole occupant of the aircraft. He was transported by Lewiston Ambulance to Mayo Clinic Hospital for treatment. His current condition is not available. The Federal Aviation Administration and National Transportation Safety Board are assisting with the investigation, which is ongoing. Wisconsin State Patrol troopers are climbing into semi-trucks next week to help spot risky drivers. The State Patrol is partnering with the Wisconsin Motor Carriers Association for this year's Trooper in a Truck campaign. All next week, troopers will ride along in commercial trucks, giving them a higher vantage point to spot dangerous driving behaviors, including not wearing seatbelts, texting behind the wheel, or otherwise driving distracted. It's the 6th year of the effort, which combines enforcement and education to promote safer roads across Wisconsin. A new state-funded study is going to look into removing Minnesota's decades-long moratorium on new nuclear power plants. Minnesota Rural Energy Association Communications Director Joe Miller says nuclear energy would be a big help in achieving the state's goal of being carbon-free by 2040.
7: People will say, well, solar and wind with batteries, we can meet that demand. And the technology's just not there yet, so they're not a real generation source.
6: Sierra Club North Star Chapter Director Margaret Levin.
8: Nuclear power is incredibly costly, takes a very long time to bring online, and our best bet is to stay focused on truly clean energy, renewable energy that includes solar, wind, battery storage.
6: The results of the study are expected in time for the start of the next legislative session in January. Minnesota is receiving more than $850,000 as part of a $36.5 million multi-state settlement with CVS Pharmacy. Attorney General Keith Ellison says the company overbilled Medicaid programs by allegedly dispensing more insulin pens than patients needed and seeking reimbursement for ineligible refills over 10 years. About $400,000 of Minnesota's share will go back into the state's medical assistance program. The settlement resolves allegations involving 35 other states, the District of Columbia, and the federal government. That's news this hour. 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

Alan Jackson, having a good time. It's Real Country. Hey, it's Buzz here. Thanks for listening. What's the sexiest job? According to a new survey, the sexiest job is firefighter. All right, what's number two on the list? Second most sexy job? Flight attendant. The 2026 NFL Flag Championships, presented by Toyota, are headed to Westfield, Indiana. Be there live at Grand Park Sports Campus, July 23rd through the 26th. 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

0: Real Country. Ain't No Love in Oklahoma from Luke Combs. Well, you find romance in all kinds of different places, including at Taco Bell. Mickey and Joanne recently renewed their vows at a Taco Bell. The renewal fell on their 60th wedding anniversary. They've gone to the restaurant every day for the past 12 years. They are each 81 years old. Mickey calls Joanne the greatest gift of his life. A Taco Bell district manager officiated the renewal ceremony, and Taco Bell gave the couple free meals for the rest of their lives.
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3: Here's your weatherology forecast. Partly cloudy skies today with a high of 83. Easterly winds around 5 miles per hour. 65 tonight, mainly clear skies. 85 tomorrow, mainly clear. Bright sunshine and dry Sunday and Monday with highs in the upper 80s. Take a look at the extended forecast. 90 Tuesday, 88 Wednesday, and 87 on Thursday. From the Weatherology Weather Center, I'm meteorologist Paul Tremblay. Right now, 72.
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11: I'm Jason from Morgan's Jewelers. 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

0: 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That's I Got a Feeling. 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
12: Good morning. It's time for the Market Minute on this Friday here on the Linder Farm Network. I'm Linda Brecke, and September corn is at 434 now, up 2.5, and December at 455 and a quarter, up 3.5 now, and September corn 433 3/4, up 2.25, December 455 and a quarter, up 3.25 now. August soybeans 11.81 3/4, up 4. November 11.84 1/2, up 3. August soybean meal up 4.10, with August soybean oil up 46. And September Minneapolis wheat up 13 cents. Live cattle August down 37. August feeder cattle up 45. August lean hogs 98.60, up 45. And October down 12. The Dow Industrial Average is up 12. That's a Market Minute.
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1: From ABC News, I'm Sherry Preston. In a social media post, President Trump says he will not sign the housing bill that was passed with a strong bipartisan majority. It will automatically become law, that means, unless he vetoes it. From Washington, here's ABC national correspondent Stephen Portnoy.
2: The 21st Century Road to Housing Act would exempt certain projects from environmental reviews, expand financing for affordable housing, and restrict large institutional investors from owning more than 350 single-family homes. It passed in both houses with scant opposition. But President Trump says he won't sign it, quote, in protest of the Senate's refusal to pass the voter ID and citizenship requirements of the Save America Act. If he doesn't veto the bill by midnight, it will become law without his signature. That sort of thing hasn't happened in nearly a decade.
1: The president removing three remaining members of a bipartisan federal commission that tests and certifies voting machines. An aide says the president has the right to remove officials who, quote, may not be totally aligned with the important task of securing America's elections and ensuring every legal vote is counted. Major flash flooding and severe weather prompting evacuations and rescues in the Midwest and the East Coast.
3: Millions in the path of severe storms and thousands of flights delayed or canceled as wicked weather wallops the East Coast. Torrential rain and flash flooding swallowing parts of central New Jersey. Up to 3 inches of rain falling an hour, inundating roads, making many of them impassable. Drivers caught off guard, stranded in the high waters. Several people had to be rescued.
1: ABC's Morgan Norwood. Days of funeral services for the former supreme leader of Iran are now over. No U.S. strikes, however.
4: Iran is still bracing for additional strikes from the U.S. after Iran launched missiles and drones at U.S. military facilities in Bahrain, Kuwait, and Jordan. All of those missiles were intercepted.
1: ABC's Martha Raddatz. The Dow is up 45 points. 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
7: From the KWNO newsroom, I'm Jason Malillo. At around 7 o'clock Thursday night, Winona County Dispatch received a 911 call reporting a plane crash near the intersection of Winona County Road 33 and Winona County Road 6. The caller reported that the pilot had exited the aircraft and was injured. The preliminary investigation indicates that the pilot experienced engine trouble and was attempting to make an emergency landing when the crash occurred, according to the Winona County Sheriff's Office. The pilot, a 62-year-old man, was the sole occupant of the aircraft. He was transported by Lewiston Ambulance to Mayo Clinic Hospital for treatment. His current condition is not available. The Federal Aviation Administration and National Transportation Safety Board are assisting with the investigation, which is ongoing. Wisconsin State Patrol troopers are climbing into semi-trucks next week to help spot risky drivers. The State Patrol is partnering with the Wisconsin Motor Carriers Association for this year's Trooper in a Truck campaign. All next week, troopers will ride along in commercial trucks, giving them a higher vantage point to spot dangerous driving behaviors, including not wearing seat belts, texting behind the wheel, or otherwise driving distracted. It's the 6th year of the effort, which combines enforcement and education to promote safer roads across Wisconsin. A new state-funded study is going to look into removing Minnesota's decades-long moratorium on new nuclear power plants. Minnesota Rural Energy Association Communications Director Joe Miller says nuclear energy would be a big help in achieving the state's goal of being carbon-free by 2040.
8: People will say, well, solar and wind with batteries, we can meet that demand. And the technology's just not there yet, so they're not a real generation source.
7: Sierra Club North Star Chapter Director Margaret Levin.
9: Nuclear power is incredibly costly, takes a very long time to bring online, and our best bet is to stay focused on truly clean energy, renewable energy that includes solar, wind, battery storage.
7: The results of the study are expected in time for the start of the next legislative session in January. Minnesota is receiving more than $850,000 as part of a $36.5 million multi-state settlement with CVS Pharmacy. Attorney General Keith Ellison says the company overbilled Medicaid programs by allegedly dispensing more insulin pens than patients needed and seeking reimbursement for ineligible refills over 10 years. About $400,000 of Minnesota's share will go back into the state's medical assistance program. The settlement resolves allegations involving 35 other states, the District of Columbia, and the federal government. That's news this hour. You're with KWNO, AM 1230, FM 98.7, the voice of Winona.
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Real Country. Riley Green with Ella Langley. All right, don't try this at home, but in the Florida Keys, a man recently drained the oil from his Nissan and replaced it with maple syrup. He has documented his quote-unquote oil change on social media, showing him pouring 4 quarts of maple syrup from Dollar General, and now he says his engine runs better. Many commenters said that the syrup is not real maple syrup, and they warned it could ruin the engine. He says an oil change at a dealership could have cost him a couple hundred dollars, but this one only cost him $8.

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I had my guitar on my back. When a stranger stopped beside me in an antique Cadillac.

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He said, this is where you get off, boy, 'cause I'm going back to Alabama. As I stepped out of that Cadillac, I said, mister, many thanks. He said, you don't have to call me mister, mister.

0: That's Lori Morgan right here on Real Country. So have you been gobbling down the hot dogs since Memorial Day? Americans eat an estimated 7 billion hot dogs during the summer. I had two last week, so I'm doing my part, but I think I'm way behind. It works out to about 21 hot dogs per person.
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6: Here's your weatherology forecast. Partly cloudy skies today with a high of 83. Easterly winds around 5 miles per hour. 65 tonight, mainly clear skies. 85 tomorrow, mainly clear. Bright sunshine and dry Sunday and Monday with highs in the upper 80s. Take a look at the extended forecast. 90 Tuesday, 88 Wednesday, and 87 on Thursday. From the Weatherology Weather Center, I'm meteorologist Paul Tremblay. Right now, 72.
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0: Boom, Papa Mau Mau. Elvira from the Oak Ridge Boys. Buzz here, Real Country for your Friday. There's a real estate firm in Nashville that is suing Luke Bryan, Jason Aldean, and other partners in the E3 Chop House in Nashville. The complaint alleges that the three of them stopped paying rent before stopping operations earlier this year. That's prompting a move to add claims tied to lease guarantees and damages. That's now in court. We'll keep you posted on how it goes.
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2: Hey, I am Brant, and her name is Sherry, and she's a friend and a colleague of mine, and we were just praying for her, actually, because she had a major surgery she just went through.
1: Yes, and I am very happy about something you actually talk about all the time, which is MediShare. That's
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11: Good morning. It's time for the Market Minute on this Friday here on the Linder Farm Network. I'm Linda Brecke, and September corn is at 434 now, up 2.5, and December at 455 and a quarter, up 3.5 now, and September corn 433 3/4, up 2.25, December 455 and a quarter, up 3.25 now. August soybeans 11.81 3/4, up 4. November 11.84 1/2, up 3. August soybean meal up 4.10 with August soybean oil up 46. And September Minneapolis wheat up 13 cents. Live cattle August down 37. August feeder cattle up 45. August lean hogs 98.60 up 45. And October down 12. The Dow industrial average is up 12. That's a Market Minute.
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1: From ABC News, I'm Chuck Sievertson. Bad storms, major rain and flooding are leading to evacuations and rescues in the Midwest and East Coast. ABC News chief meteorologist Ginger Z.
2: Many of these go through the weekend, and so all the way up to Pittsburgh, much of West Virginia, into southern Ohio and eastern Kentucky, well, the entire state of Kentucky, under flood watch. We're not only going to have the flash flooding potential, but also some damaging winds.
1: Forecasters say 12 inches of rain fell in Iron County, Missouri, in only 7 hours. European wildfire emergencies continue. One roared through southern Spain overnight, killing at least 12 people, 8 people injured, 23 others missing. The Iran situation still not resolved. There's still what U.S. officials are calling technical talks. ABC News Chief Global Affairs correspondent Martha Raddatz.
3: There were no new U.S. attacks overnight, despite two nights of bombing. And the fact that the president has declared the ceasefire over, this comes on the final day of a six-day funeral service for the Ayatollah, killed in the opening rounds of this war well over 4 months ago. Massive crowds mourned the slain leader.
1: Mexican officials say their government will file criminal complaints over the deaths of its citizens in ICE custody or as part of any immigration enforcement operations. New details on this week's fatal shooting of a Mexican national killed by federal agents in Houston claiming self-defense. ABC's Jay O'Brien in Washington.
4: The shooting sending shockwaves through Houston.
5: People have the final word!
4: Salgado Araujo, an undocumented immigrant living in the U.S. for 35 years, was close to obtaining legal immigration status, his son said.
6: Undocumented migrants are humans.
4: They're demanding an independent investigation.
1: Department of Homeland Security admits he was not the intended target. CDC trying to trace the source of the stomach bug now reported in 18 states. You're listening to ABC News.
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9: From the KWNO newsroom, I'm Jason Malillo. At around 7 o'clock Thursday night, Winona County Dispatch received a 911 call reporting a plane crash near the intersection of Winona County Road 33 and Winona County Road 6. The caller reported that the pilot had exited the aircraft and was injured. The preliminary investigation indicates that the pilot experienced engine trouble and was attempting to make an emergency landing when the crash occurred, according to the Winona County Sheriff's Office. The pilot, a 62-year-old man, was the sole occupant of the aircraft. He was transported by Lewiston Ambulance to Mayo Clinic Hospital for treatment. His current condition is not available. The Federal Aviation Administration and National Transportation Safety Board are assisting with the investigation, which is ongoing. Wisconsin State Patrol troopers are climbing into semi-trucks next week to help spot risky drivers. The State Patrol is partnering with the Wisconsin Motor Carriers Association for this year's Trooper in a Truck campaign. All next week, troopers will ride along in commercial trucks, giving them a higher vantage point to spot dangerous driving behaviors, including not wearing seatbelts, texting behind the wheel, or otherwise driving distracted. It's the 6th year of the effort, which combines enforcement and education to promote safer roads across Wisconsin. A new state-funded study is going to look into removing Minnesota's decades-long moratorium on new nuclear power plants. Minnesota Rural Energy Association Communications Director Joe Miller says nuclear energy would be a big help in achieving the state's goal of being carbon-free by 2040.
10: People will say, well, solar and wind with batteries, we can meet that demand. And the technology's just not there yet, so they're not a real generation source.
9: Sierra Club North Star Chapter Director Margaret Levin.
11: Nuclear power is incredibly costly, takes a very long time to bring online, and our best bet is to stay focused on truly clean energy, renewable energy that includes solar, wind, battery storage.
9: The results of the study are expected in time for the start of the next legislative session in January. Minnesota is receiving more than $850,000 as part of a $36.5 million multi-state settlement with CVS Pharmacy. Attorney General Keith Ellison says the company overbilled Medicaid programs by allegedly dispensing more insulin pens than patients needed and seeking reimbursement for ineligible refills over 10 years. About $400,000 of Minnesota's share will go back into the state's medical assistance program. The settlement resolves allegations involving 35 other states, the District of Columbia, and the federal government. That's news this hour. You're with KWNO, AM 1230, FM 98.7, the voice of Winona.
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0: Luke Combs and Sleepless in a Hotel Room. It's Real Country. Shotgun Taylor here. Have you heard? Krispy Kreme teaming up with the Girl Scouts for Girl Scout cookie flavored donuts. Good news is great news for our taste buds. Bad news is not such good news for our waistlines. 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
1: It's Blake, and who are you when I'm not looking?
2: I'm Batman.
1: My wife would then say, you're not Batman. Well, you're right. Real Country Shotgun here. Thank God it's Friday, everybody. 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
6: Here's your weatherology forecast. Partly cloudy skies today with a high of 83. Easterly winds around 5 miles per hour. 65 tonight, mainly clear skies. 85 tomorrow, mainly clear. Bright sunshine and dry Sunday and Monday with highs in the upper 80s. Take a look at the extended forecast. 90 Tuesday, 88 Wednesday, and 87 on Thursday. From the Weatherology Weather Center, I'm meteorologist Paul Tremblay. Right now, it's 75 degrees.
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0: It's Garth and Real Country. Apparently, Garth is fixing to sell his music catalog for $2 billion. Want to go hatsies? TGIF, Shotgun here. Are movies too long? Americans seem to be losing patience with long movies. According to new Talker research, the ideal movie runtime is now just 88 minutes, down from 92, and the same question was asked in 2024. In fact, only 10% of respondents said a movie should run 2 hours or longer, and just 3% are interested in films exceeding 2.5 hours. Now, that is one long movie.
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9: Good morning. It's time for the Market Minute on this Friday here on the Linder Farm Network. I'm Linda Brecke, and September corn is at 434 now, up 2.5, and December at 455 and a quarter, up 3.5 now, and September corn 433 3/4, up 2.25, December 455 and a quarter, up 3.25 now. August soybeans 11.81 3/4, up 4. November 11.84 1/2, up 3. August soybean meal up 4.10 with August soybean oil up 46. And September Minneapolis wheat up 13 cents. Live cattle August down 37. August feeder cattle up 45. August lean hogs 98.60 up 45. And October down 12. The Dow Industrial Average is up 12. That's a Market Minute.
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1: From ABC News, I'm Chuck Sievertson. With the issue of affordability in many voters' minds, something rare is expected to happen tonight. ABC's Stephen Portnoy in Washington.
2: The 21st Century Road to Housing Act would exempt certain projects from environmental reviews, expand financing for affordable housing, and restrict large institutional investors from owning more than 350 single-family homes. It passed in both houses with scant opposition. But President Trump says he won't sign it, quote, in protest of the Senate's refusal to pass the voter ID and citizenship requirements of the Save America Act. If he doesn't veto the bill by midnight, it will become law without his signature. That sort of thing hasn't happened in nearly a decade.
1: Mexican officials say their government will file criminal complaints over the deaths of its citizens in ICE custody or as part of immigration enforcement. This after the fatal shooting of a Mexican national by federal agents in Houston claiming self-defense. Texas Congresswoman Sylvia Garcia at a Houston briefing this past hour.
3: Lorenzo Salgado Aroja was not the target of the operation, nor was his brother, who was a passenger in the vehicle.
1: The Department of Homeland Security admits he was not the intended target. President Trump says the ceasefire with Iran is over. There is still what U.S. officials are calling technical talks. Demanding a transparent investigation and an independent autopsy, the family of the Mississippi teenager whose body was found off of Barrier Island, Nolan Wells, last seen on July 4th, celebrating the holiday with friends out on a boat near Horn Island. This past hour at a briefing in New York with the family's attorney, is Reverend Al Sharpton.
4: This does not smell right. So some people are saying, Reverend, are y'all bringing in race? Well, we're not bringing in race, but we're not discounting race either.
1: Wells' mother says it's suspicious her son's cell phone showed no social media activity. You're listening to ABC News.
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7: From the KWNO Newsroom, I'm Jason Malillo. At around 7 o'clock Thursday night, Winona County Dispatch received a 911 call reporting a plane crash near the intersection of Winona County Road 33 and Winona County Road 6. The caller reported that the pilot had exited the aircraft and was injured. The preliminary investigation indicates that the pilot experienced engine trouble and was attempting to make an emergency landing when the crash occurred, according to the Winona County Sheriff's Office. The pilot, a 62-year-old man, was the sole occupant of the aircraft. He was transported by Lewiston Ambulance to Mayo Clinic Hospital for treatment. His current condition is not available. The Federal Aviation Administration and National Transportation Safety Board are assisting with the investigation, which is ongoing. Wisconsin State Patrol troopers are climbing into semi-trucks next week to help spot risky drivers. The State Patrol is partnering with the Wisconsin Motor Carriers Association for this year's Trooper in a Truck campaign. All next week, troopers will ride along in commercial trucks, giving them a higher vantage point to spot dangerous driving behaviors, including not wearing seatbelts, texting behind the wheel, or otherwise driving distracted. It's the sixth year of the effort, which combines enforcement and education to promote safer roads across Wisconsin. A new state-funded study is going to look into removing Minnesota's decades-long moratorium on new nuclear power plants. Minnesota Rural Energy Association Communications Director Joe Miller says nuclear energy would be a big help in achieving the state's goal of being carbon free by 2040.
8: People will say, well, solar and wind with batteries, we can meet that demand. And the technology's just not there yet. So they're not a real generation source.
7: Sierra Club North Star Chapter Director Margaret Levin.
9: Nuclear power is incredibly costly, takes a very long time to bring online, and our best bet is to stay focused on truly clean energy, renewable energy that includes solar, wind, battery storage.
7: The results of the study are expected in time for the start of the next legislative session in January. Minnesota is receiving more than $850,000 as part of a $36.5 million multi-state settlement with CVS Pharmacy. Attorney General Keith Ellison says the company overbilled Medicaid programs by allegedly dispensing more insulin pens than patients needed and seeking reimbursement for ineligible refills over 10 years. About $400,000 of Minnesota's share will go back into the state's medical assistance program. The settlement resolves allegations involving 35 other states, the District of Columbia, and the federal government. That's news this hour. You're with KWNO, AM 1230, FM 98.7, the voice of Winona.
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0: Hey, if you live in Seattle, officially start your bragging. 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

0: Your weatherology forecast. Partly cloudy this afternoon with highs around 83. East winds around 5 miles per hour. Tonight, 65. Tomorrow, 85. Dry Sunday and Monday under clear skies with highs in the upper 80s. Take a look at the extended forecast. 90 Tuesday, 88 Wednesday, and 87 on Thursday. From the Weatherology Weather Center, I'm meteorologist Paul Trombley. Right now, 77.
1: 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He was 86 years old. Vern is survived by his wife Linda, children Tony, Lance, Valerie, Mark, and Victoria, and 4 grandchildren. 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

I know this is the same road I took the day I left home, but it sure looks different now. Well, I guess I look different too, 'cause time changes everything.

0: Good afternoon and welcome to the Midday Farm Review here on the Linder Farm Network with Dan Lemke. I'm Linda Brecke. Good afternoon, Dan.
1: Good afternoon, Linda.
0: Well, are things starting to kind of heat up a little bit out there today?
1: They are. We're actually just about everybody in the region is at or above 80 degrees, and it is a little sticky out there. This is kind of a, no pun intended, a warm-up to the real heat that's going to be coming later this weekend, as we are looking at some very warm and sticky temperatures coming down the pike for Sunday for sure and through most of next week as well. The one thing that's different about this stretch of hot weather versus what we just got done, surviving, I guess, in some cases, is the fact that it's going to be much quieter in terms of storm systems. We aren't looking at a lot of stormy weather, just some hot, sticky mid-July summer conditions here as we actually plow our way forward through the month of July.
0: USDA released a supply and demand report this morning. We'll talk about that. And markets are higher during the noon hour, corn, soybeans, and wheat higher. We'll talk about markets right after this.
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0: September corn at 438 and up 6.5. December at 459.5, up 7.5. August beans 11.91¼, up 13.5. September up 11. November 11.91, up 9.5. August soybean meal 320.80, up 340. August soybean oil 70.65, up 73. September Chicago wheat 637.5, up 17.75. September oats up 6.75. Minneapolis wheat higher. September 650.25, up 11.25. Live cattle August now at 235.37, up 12. October 230, 75 down 85. December down 110. Feeder cattle August 355.15, now down a dollar. September down 112. Lean hogs August 98.80, up 65. October at 85 and down 65.
1: Class 3 milk futures, July 1565 down 4, August 1675 down 13, September 1720 down 8. Cash cheese trade barrels 156, that's up 1. Blocks at 154¾, down 1¾. CHS soybean processing, the basis levels, Fairmont, July 10 over August. August, same as August. CHS Mankato, July 20 under August. CHS corn Savage, July 34 under September, August 32 under September, and CHS Winona corn, July 32 under September, August 38 under September.
0: ADM corn processing Marshall, the basis, July 40 under September, August 39 under September. ADM soybean processing Mankato through August, 5 over November. The Dow Industrial Average is up 143, S&P 500 up 22, the NASDAQ Composite up 49, the U.S. Dollar Index down 0.055. More after this.
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0: Joining us, Mark Schultz, North Star Commodity. And Mark, today looking at corn, wheat, and beans higher in a USDA report that was released at 11. Your thoughts on the report and how these markets look?
5: Well, the markets have responded fairly well, but they actually were responding a little bit more positive going into the report here, Linda, and it doesn't really surprise me. We've got a forecast that's warmer, drier as we go into next week. That is supposed to be your hottest time period. So after a two-and-a-half-day setback, we finally saw the market start to firm back on up. And you started to see that happen over in Europe, where it's been very hot and dry. Their corn and wheat prices also moving higher. Then we had at 11 o'clock, we had the USDA report. And I would say across the board, it came in a little friendly for the corn, a little friendly, neutral to a little friendly to the wheat and the soybeans, basically flat out neutral. But nonetheless, the market has continued to climb a little bit higher. It looks like it's going to be, hopefully we can keep the market strong going into the close, and we'll see what we get when we come back next week. As far as the weather is concerned, I would still say it's going to have to stay in the hot, dry forecast. And it's going to have to stay that way when we come back next week.
0: Meanwhile, livestock futures lower today for the cattle and feeder cattle.
5: Well, in the case of the cattle, it's been a steady diet of lower prices every day this week on the futures end of it. And today, no exception, another 60 cents to a buck 60 lower. It's come off the lows of the day, but the weakness has been in that. First of all, the weakness had been into the box beef prices. They had been going down every day this week as well, and they've had quite a drop off from where we were, some $16 drop in the last 10, 12 days. So maybe we're getting close to some type of a bottom, or at least oversold, but that has brought the cash market down this week, another $3 to $5 lower, and finding a little bit of strength as we get into the last hour of the trade. Hog market, it's been an okay week this week for the cash and the cutouts. Cutouts maybe a little bit better performance so far. We'll see if they can hold that gains that they had at the midday into the close here. But the futures have been trading at a premium to this cash market and cutout price. So it had a setback yesterday in the front months. Today, the front months are a little higher. The back months a little bit lower. It looks like it's still going to close higher for the week, which hopefully is a sign that maybe we've got a little bit of a bottom here, trying to work a little bit higher as well.
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0: National hog slaughter estimate today is 462,000. 1 week ago, holiday, 1 year ago, 424,936. National negotiated carcass, barrels and gilts, 96.84, down 11. 5-day rolling average, 96.92. Iowa, Minnesota, weighted average, 98.51, up 53. And Iowa, Minnesota, 5-day rolling average, 98.13. Pork cutout plant report higher, 101.83 carcass, that's up 302. Box beef cutout values higher, choice 383.90 up 309. Select 369.65 up 616. As far as cattle trade out of Nebraska, live today 248. It looks like, according to DTN, the northern dress deals done mostly dressed at 393, that was $10 lower than the prior week's weighted averages. We'll be back with more in a moment.
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0: It's time for the AFREC Spotlight. The Agricultural Research and Education Council with Jeff Vetch, Southern Minnesota Research and Outreach Center, soil scientist. Jeff, what are some of the considerations when it comes to the higher rainfall amounts and nitrogen?
10: I would say there's 3 to 4 things to consider when making the decision whether or not you should apply supplemental nitrogen for corn to these areas. The first is think about the growth stage of the crop. You know, how far along are we? And most of the corn in southern and southeastern Minnesota this year was because we had really good spring conditions. Most of it was planted in mid to late April. Here at SROC, our corn that was planted either in mid or late April is in that V14 to V15 growth stage. Therefore, it's kind of getting near the end of the time when we would recommend these additional N applications. If we wait too late, a significant part of the N has been taken up by the plant. Usually it's around R1, we think about 70%. And at that point, the soil can probably provide the rest. So we are kind of getting at the tail end of those application timing windows, especially some of these fields now are super wet. So if you're going to try to use ground rigs, you know, there might be another 3 or 4 or 5 day delay, and then trying to get a retailer if you're going to have custom hire, which obviously with standing corn, that's likely, that may be another delay. So that's probably the first thing to think about. Remember that this corn is pretty far along, so making this application at this time may or may not give a return on investment. The second thing is think about how the corn crop looked prior to and now after the heavy rain. At least prior, most of the corn in southern and southeastern Minnesota looked fantastic. There were no symptoms or signs of nitrogen deficiency. So it's really less likely that additional nitrogen is needed compared to corn that was struggling or showing deficiency symptoms prior to the heavy rain. And then the other thing to think about is how many times has a field, or if you have a field that had excessive rain, how many times has that field had excessive rain this year?
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1: Now, most of us have slipped into the lower 80s this midday as our temperatures are on the rise. We are getting a bit of a break from the stormy weather we've had the past couple of weeks, although there have been some light scattered showers in parts of western Minnesota and a slight chance for some more showers and thunderstorms to develop tonight over parts of western Minnesota. But overall, the biggest weather feature for the next few days will be the heat. Much of the state has gotten a fair amount of moisture the past few weeks, some areas way too much. It doesn't look like we are going to add much rain in the next week or so as conditions do turn drier. Temperatures, though, are on their way up for the weekend and into early next week, not just for us, but for the entire upper Midwest and northern plains. There are excessive heat warnings out for North Dakota, parts of South Dakota, Wyoming, and Montana. Temps over the weekend could top 110 degrees over a big chunk of Montana. We won't get quite that hot, but we are going to be part of that heat dome that will push our temperatures into the upper 80s and 90s for the weekend and a good chunk of next week as well. Temperatures, though, today stay slightly cooler than that, slightly cooler than what's expected ahead, although we'll still have temps in the mid to upper 80s with some sticky dew points. Skies remain mostly clear, a few more clouds along the southern tier of counties, winds generally light and variable. Mostly clear overnight, lows in the mid to upper 60s, a few showers and maybe even a thunderstorm or two possible along the western edge of the state. Mostly sunny, hot, and humid Saturday, upper 80s and low 90s, dew points in the 70s, then more heat for Sunday as highs reach the upper 80s to middle 90s. More of the same for much of next week as we're looking at upper 80s and 90s for the early part of the week, maybe even a few degrees cooler by midweek, but temperatures won't fall far as we are in definitely for a mid-July heat wave. That's a look at our weather here on the Linder Farm Network.
0: 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Then on August 5th, they'll auction approximately 151-acre farm located in Dauphry Township, Murray County, and a 160-acre farm in Storden Township, Cottonwood County. You must be registered to attend. 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
0: The USDA World Supply and Demand Report contains some changes for corn. Jim Emter, Van Onen Company, Alexandria, has the details.
13: Yeah, Linda, jumping off the page here was just a little tighter carryout number for old crop and new crop than what the market was thinking in the corn side of things. Market came in, or USDA came in with a 2.020 billion bushel carryout for the old crop corn. Market was expecting somewhere around 2.073, and as many know, we're in the last quarter of usage, so that's going to determine a lot. We'll figure everything out and finalize it at the end of September, and that'll be our kind of print for this old crop. Those numbers need to flow into the new crop, so with that greater expectation of less carryout, we're forecasting now by USDA 1.790 billion bushel carryout. They left yields unchanged at 183, and they took up export demand 50 million bushels despite us being a little bit behind pace on some of the new crop right now. So, you know, all is good on the corn front. Corn catching a bit of a bid after hitting those recovery counts and then fading off those the last few days. You know, is this enough to bring some life in with some heat around? Maybe we can get back and get to that 50 to 62% retracement level here, Linda, with this type of report. This is two reports in a row now where USDA has just kind of indicated a little tighter structure on the corn market. So that's of help there. That's a big surprise.
1: Emter says there were some global changes in the report as well.
13: Yeah, as we covered in corn, you know, it's looking good on the domestic front, the world front too. If we come through and look at that corn, on the domestic front, we've got that carryout of 1.790 forecasted for new crop right now, a little bigger usage out of exports. But looking at the world number, 275.26 million metric tons versus 281.22 in the last report. So just got a little tighter. Again, the market was anticipating that, obviously, with us using such a good pace here domestically, but a few hiccups around the world too, adding to some of those reductions. When you look to the wheat market there, the market was hoping for some bigger things, but kind of like we suspected, if they took down acres in the June report, that end of June month report where they took down acres and wheat got a little bullish again, they did increase the yield 0.9 in the BPA structure for wheat. So that's just a simple trade out. If we're taking out some of the low yielding and zeroed out stuff, then yield should uptick, and that's exactly what happened. But wheat was already having a good day to begin with, and there's some things going on around the world that's catching wheat the bid right now. Otherwise, in soybeans, market was expecting around a 338 million bushel. We got a 330 for old crop carryout, new crop coming in right at 310. Really no big changes there of noteworthiness, and world carryout coming in at 124.17 million metric tons. That was right in line around trade expectations.
0: Jim Emter, Van Aun & Company, Alexandria. U.S. Trade Representative Jameson Greer is proposing a 25% tariff on Brazil with an exemption for beef. Sigrid Johannes with the National Cattlemen's Beef Association says there are a lot of good reasons why the association believes beef should not be an exemption from the tariff.
14: The exemption is completely unnecessary, Linda, and there's a few reasons why. Number one, this White House loves to, every couple months, you know, we had Argentina in the fall, it's been Brazil more recently, but they love to discuss increasing beef imports from another country every few months or so. And every time that happens, it shakes up our market, it destabilizes things, it's not ultimately helpful. But there's a lot of good reasons why we don't need to and shouldn't do that. Number one, it undercuts U.S. cattle producers. We're raising the best, safest, and highest quality product in the world. We export a chunk of that to make money in other markets, but the vast majority of it we eat right here at home. And consumers love that product. Demand is staying strong, even though beef prices are quite high right now. It's not a necessary step, and it doesn't help U.S. producers. The other reason behind that is, even if you brought in all of this extra product from South America, it's not going to lower beef prices very meaningfully for U.S. consumers. Obviously, grocery store sticker shock is still a very big political issue right now. But in the fall, when we went through the same sort of fire drill with the Argentina deal, there was quite a bit of economic analysis done by some folks at Farm Bureau and elsewhere that looked at that and realized that really bringing in this product wouldn't actually lower the price of a pound of ground beef for an American consumer by very much, hardly at all. It's a couple cents, so it wouldn't be noticed by very many people.
0: Sigrid Johannes with the National Cattlemen's Beef Association. We'll be back with more in a moment.
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1: Crops look good in many areas of southeast Minnesota, according to Van Larson with Agronomy Services Plus. Larson says the Austin to Grand Meadow area is the exception, which has seen excessive rain over the past week.
15: looking really, really good in general across southeast Minnesota. Our corn and soybeans, alfalfa, the pea crop, the sweet corn. The bad area, of course, is in that Austin to Grand Meadow area that's, gosh, over the last, what is it, about a week, they've had 10, 12 inches of rain, which Austin showed video yesterday of flooding in the streets in Austin. So that's real tough to see. I-90 was closed again through I-90. So that's feel bad for those folks. The past couple of weeks, we've had, of course, warm temperatures. We've had sunshine in general. We've had enough moisture. The corn crop looks tremendous. As a general comment, has it looked better than this in the past? Maybe, but nobody can really remember it. The areas that have some pretty heavy soils, as they go into Dodge County, Steele County, and to the north of there, if there's a little bit of a low spot and they get any excess rain, the corn turns yellow and looks pretty tough. We don't have that this year. Pea yields, we're hearing some pea yields of the 7,000 to 8,000 pound range, and this is non-irrigated. So very happy with those pea yields.
0: And crops look good in the Stevens County area, according to Reed Peterson with Trico Ag Service, Hancock.
16: Things are looking actually really well. By the weekend here, we're going to have tassels out pretty much everywhere, I would say. Things are starting to tassel. The dry beans, sugar beets, soybeans, everything is really looking good.
0: And Peterson says edible beans are flowering.
16: The edible beans are flowering. Soybeans are probably, some of them are just starting to. And just things are moving along. The seed's going to be good, and we got plenty of moisture. By the end of next week, we'll probably need more moisture again.
0: Reed Peterson, Trico Ag Service, Hancock.
17: Certainly we want to be tuned in.
1: With warm, humid conditions expected, Ryan Miller, University of Minnesota Extension educator, says now's the time to scout crops for disease issues like tar spot and southern rust.
17: Certainly we want to be tuned in right now, because this is the kind of the critical point where we start to, if we see the presence of these diseases and things are, weather conditions turn conducive for them becoming an issue, it's certainly the time where we've got to start thinking about making a decision about fungicide. But right now, I mean, compared to last year, you know, we were by this point finding quite a bit of common rust. We started to pick up low levels of southern rust on the outside edges of fields probably within this next week. About a week from now is the first time I saw a tar spot last year, and really haven't seen much yet. So, but that's important to get out there, get your eyes on your crops and kind of see where things are at and stay tuned in and catch the problems before they become too problematic.
0: And we'll wrap it up in 2 minutes.
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0: September corn up 7 3/4. December up 9. 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

0: From ABC News, I'm Chuck Severson. Mexican officials say their government will file criminal complaints over the deaths of its citizens in ICE custody or as part of immigration enforcement. This after the fatal shooting of a Mexican national by federal agents in Houston claiming self-defense. Texas Congresswoman Sylvia Garcia at a Houston briefing.
1: They did not have a siren. They did not have lights or noise. I really did press the ICE director that they should reconsider their policy of unmarked cars and that they should have something so that the public can know that they're being followed.
0: The Department of Homeland Security admits he was not the intended target. President Trump says the ceasefire with Iran is over. There are still what U.S. officials call technical talks. ABC's Martha Raddatz.
2: A U.S. official telling ABC that the United States is still committed to finding a resolution so Iran can never possess a nuclear weapon, but there has been no evidence of progress.
0: Demanding a transparent investigation and an independent autopsy, the family of the Mississippi teenager whose body was found off of Barrier Island, Nolan Wells, last seen on July 4th, celebrating the holiday with friends. Family's attorney Benjamin Crump says Wells' friends took his phone when they left Horn Island.
3: I don't know any teenagers, Michael Strahan, who says, if you believe their story, I'm going to stay behind and I'm going to leave my phone. I mean, no young person leaves their cell phone.
0: To many Americans, affordability is a top issue set to become law tonight without his signature if President Trump doesn't veto it. A bipartisan housing bill. It would expand financing for affordable housing and restrict how much real estate institutional investors could own. President Trump says he won't sign it in protest to the Senate's refusal to pass voter ID and citizenship requirements in an election-related bill. You're listening to ABC News.
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5: From the KWNO newsroom, I'm Jason Malillo. At around 7 o'clock Thursday night, Winona County Dispatch received a 911 call reporting a plane crash near the intersection of Winona County Road 33 and Winona County Road 6. The caller reported that the pilot had exited the aircraft and was injured. The preliminary investigation indicates that the pilot experienced engine trouble and was attempting to make an emergency landing when the crash occurred, according to the Winona County Sheriff's Office. The pilot, a 62-year-old man, was the sole occupant of the aircraft. He was transported by Lewiston Ambulance to Mayo Clinic Hospital for treatment. His current condition is not available. The Federal Aviation Administration and National Transportation Safety Board are assisting with the investigation, which is ongoing. Wisconsin State Patrol troopers are climbing into semi-trucks next week to help spot risky drivers. The State Patrol is partnering with the Wisconsin Motor Carriers Association for this year's Trooper in a Truck campaign. All next week, troopers will ride along in commercial trucks, giving them a higher vantage point to spot dangerous driving behaviors, including not wearing seatbelts, texting behind the wheel, or otherwise driving distracted. It's the sixth year of the effort, which combines enforcement and education to promote safer roads across Wisconsin. A new state-funded study is going to look into removing Minnesota's decades-long moratorium on new nuclear power plants. Minnesota Rural Energy Association Communications Director Joe Miller says nuclear energy would be a big help in achieving the state's goal of being carbon-free by 2040.
6: People will say, well, solar and wind with batteries, we can meet that demand. And the technology's just not there yet, so they're not a real generation source.
5: Sierra Club North Star Chapter Director Margaret Levin.
7: Nuclear power is incredibly costly, takes a very long time to bring online, and our best bet is to stay focused on truly clean energy, renewable energy that includes solar, wind, battery storage.
5: The results of the study are expected in time for the start of the next legislative session in January. Minnesota is receiving more than $850,000 as part of a $36.5 million multi-state settlement with CVS Pharmacy. Attorney General Keith Ellison says the company overbilled Medicaid programs by allegedly dispensing more insulin pens than patients needed and seeking reimbursement for ineligible refills over 10 years. About $400,000 of Minnesota's share will go back into the state's medical assistance program. The settlement resolves allegations involving 35 other states, the District of Columbia, and the federal government. That's news this hour. 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

Have you heard the big news? Krispy Kreme teaming up with the Girl Scouts for Girl Scout cookie flavored donuts. That's good news for our taste buds. Not such good news for our waistlines.

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0: 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Here's some of the biggest mistakes you can make on a first date. 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
5: Here's your weatherology forecast. Slight chance of thunderstorms this afternoon. Otherwise, cloudy skies with a few peaks of sun. High temperatures reach up to 83. Easterly winds around 5 miles per hour. Partly cloudy skies tonight. Slight chance of thunderstorms, 65. Mainly sunny tomorrow. Highs around 85. Dry Sunday and Monday under sunny skies with highs in the upper 80s. For the Weatherology Weather Center, I'm meteorologist Paul Frombly. Right now, it's 79 degrees.
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1: 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Researchers used brain scans and AI to compare the brain age of people who spoke different numbers of languages. They found that bilinguals had brains that appeared about 6 years younger than monolinguals, like me, while people who spoke three languages looked about 7 years younger.
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12: Good morning. It's time for the Market Minute on this Friday here on the Linder Farm Network. I'm Linda Brecky, and September corn is at 434 now, up 2.5, and December at 455 and a quarter, up 3.5 now, and September corn 433 3/4, up 2.25, December 455 and a quarter, up 3.25 now. August soybeans 11.81 3/4, up 4. November 11.84 1/2, up 3. August soybean meal up 4.10, with August soybean oil up 46. And September Minneapolis wheat up 13 cents. Live cattle August down 37. August feeder cattle up 45. August lean hogs 98.60, up 45. And October down 12. The Dow Industrial Average is up 12. That's a Market Minute.
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1: From ABC News, I'm Chuck Severson. It's always lunchtime somewhere, so pardon this developing story, which could be described simply as ew. At least 31 states are reporting cases of a single-cell parasite stomach bug that causes frequent and long-lasting diarrhea. ABC News medical contributor Dr. Alec Patel.
2: These symptoms can really last a long time. Fortunately, this can be treated with an antibiotic if you do get symptoms and you go to a doctor and you get tested. But still, this is very painful for the people who have been experiencing, including several reports of those who have had symptoms for a prolonged period of time.
1: This does not necessarily mean all the stomach bug cases are related to the same source. No product has been identified yet as a suspected source. The U.S. is on pace to break its own measles record for the second year in a row. There have been over 2,200 reported infections across 40 states, says the CDC. Demanding a transparent investigation, the family of the Mississippi teen whose body was found off of Barrier Island, Nolan Wells, was last seen July 4th celebrating the holiday with friends. Wells' mother.
3: I have concerns.
4: Me and his dad had conversations with him all the time. Not just about the importance of understanding our history as Black people, but also the importance of how you have to move in certain spaces.
1: The family's attorney says Wells' friends took his phone when they left Horn Island. Mexican officials say they'll file criminal complaints over deaths of its citizens in ICE custody or as part of immigration enforcement. This after the fatal shooting of a Mexican national by federal agents in Houston claiming self-defense. Texas Congresswoman Sylvia Garcia in Houston.
3: I have concerns about the potential witnesses being removed from our area and perhaps even being deported.
1: The feds say that he was not the intended target. You're listening to ABC News.
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11: At around 7 o'clock Thursday night, Winona County Dispatch received a 911 call reporting a plane crash near the intersection of Winona County Road 33 and Winona County Road 6. The caller reported that the pilot had exited the aircraft and was injured. The preliminary investigation indicates that the pilot experienced engine trouble and was attempting to make an emergency landing when the crash occurred, according to the Winona County Sheriff's Office. The pilot, a 62-year-old man, was the sole occupant of the aircraft. He was transported by Lewiston Ambulance to Mayo Clinic Hospital for treatment. His current condition is not available. The Federal Aviation Administration and National Transportation Safety Board are assisting with the investigation, which is ongoing. Wisconsin State Patrol troopers are climbing into semi-trucks next week to help spot risky drivers. The State Patrol is partnering with the Wisconsin Motor Carriers Association for this year's Trooper in a Truck campaign. All next week, troopers will ride along in commercial trucks, giving them a higher vantage point to spot dangerous driving behaviors, including not wearing seatbelts, texting behind the wheel, or otherwise driving distracted. It's the sixth year of the effort, which combines enforcement and education to promote safer roads across Wisconsin. A new state-funded study is going to look into removing Minnesota's decades-long moratorium on new nuclear power plants. Minnesota Rural Energy Association Communications Director Joe Miller says nuclear energy would be a big help in achieving the state's goal of being carbon-free by 2040.
12: People will say, well, solar and wind with batteries, we can meet that demand. And the technology's just not there yet, so they're not a real generation source.
11: Sierra Club North Star Chapter Director Margaret Levin.
13: Nuclear power is incredibly costly, takes a very long time to bring online, and our best bet is to stay focused on truly clean energy, renewable energy that includes solar, wind, battery storage.
11: The results of the study are expected in time for the start of the next legislative session in January. Minnesota is receiving more than $850,000 as part of a $36.5 million multi-state settlement with CVS Pharmacy. Attorney General Keith Ellison says the company overbilled Medicaid programs by allegedly dispensing more insulin pens than patients needed and seeking reimbursement for ineligible refills over 10 years. About $400,000 of Minnesota's share will go back into the state's medical assistance program. The settlement resolves allegations involving 35 other states, the District of Columbia, and the federal government. That's news this hour. 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

0: So tequila experts are saying we should be drinking our tequila out of what they call a tequila flute.
1: It's a fancy glass, you know. Instead of swigging it straight out of the bottle, I guess.

Jordan Davis in Tucson, too late, real country. New report from restaurant technology company Toast shows that despite frequent complaints about tipping fatigue, Americans are still leaving fairly generous tips when dining out. The average tip at U.S. restaurants is 18.8%, with customers leaving about 19.3% at full-service restaurants and 15% at quick-service joints. The number has remained surprisingly steady over the past couple of years.

and the eyes that used to burn for me. Now they no longer look my way. And the love that used to be, why, it just got lost in yesterday.

0: Very special song for yours truly. My wife and our son danced that song at his wedding. Real country. Fighting via text as a trendy new name. Fexting, therapists say, can be used for good as a tool to slow down and connect, or very bad when it's used as a weapon to destroy and terrorize. I think we've all been there a time or two.
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4: Here's your weatherology forecast. Slight chance for storms this afternoon. Otherwise, mainly cloudy skies expected. High temperatures reach up to 83. Easterly winds around 5 miles per hour. Partly cloudy tonight. Slight chance of thunderstorms. Lows level off around 64. Clear skies tomorrow. Highs around 85. Dry Sunday and Monday under sunny skies with highs in the upper 80s. From the Weatherology Weather Center, I'm meteorologist Paul Trombley. Currently 81.
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0: It's Real Country. Shotgun Taylor here. Is it Friday? Yeah. Rumor has it, it is. And you know what they say about rumors? They're usually true. John Denver, Take Me Home, Country Roads. He sings that in seconds right here. Hang on.
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10: Good afternoon. It's time for the Market Minute with closing prices on the Linder Farm Network. I'm Linda Brecke. Chicago Board of Trade, September corn closed at 439.5, up 8 cents. December 461, up 9 cents. August beans 1191 and 3 quarters, up 14. November 1190 and 3 quarters, up 9 and a quarter. August soybean meal up $3. August soybean oil up 54. September Chicago wheat up 20.5. September Minneapolis 652.5, up 13.5. August live cattle 235.20, down 5. October down 105. August feeder cattle down 155. August lean hogs 99, up 85. October down 57. That's our closing market minute on the LFN.
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1: From ABC News, I'm Chuck Severson. It's over for the moment, the several days long preliminary hearing for the man accused of killing Charlie Kirk, the conservative activist. Prosecutors aim to show they have enough evidence against Tyler Robinson to go to trial. ABC News legal analyst Brian Buckmeyer.
2: There's a lot of evidence being presented that you don't necessarily need to prove their case at this threshold. Namely, I would talk about the video with Twig, Tyler Robinson's romantic partner. We don't typically see those, but the prosecution is putting out a very strong case, I think, not just for the judge, but also for the public to show what kind of evidence they have against Tyler Robinson.
1: The hearing will resume September 1st for final arguments. The break is for attorneys to write legal briefs. Demanding a transparent investigation, the family of the Mississippi teen whose body was found off of Barrier Island. Nolan Wells was last seen on July 4th celebrating the holiday with friends. Wells' mother.
3: We just want to know what happened and why our baby didn't come home.
1: The family's attorney says Wells' friends took his phone when they left Horn Island. Mexican officials say they will file criminal complaints over deaths of its citizens in ICE custody or as part of immigration enforcement. This after the fatal shooting of a Mexican national by federal agents in Houston claiming self-defense. ABC's Jay O'Brien.
4: The Washington Post now reporting migrants who were in the car with Salgado Araujo through statements given to their lawyer dispute key parts of ICE's narrative. One writing, it is impossible for them to say that they were going to get run over. There were no officers in front of or behind the vehicle. They were on the sides.
1: The Department of Homeland Security admits that he was not the intended target. A royal source tells ABC News that for the first time in 4 years, Britain's King Charles and Camilla saw their grandkids as they also met today with Meghan and Harry. You're listening to ABC News.
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1: At least 31 states are reporting cases of a single-cell parasite stomach bug that causes frequent and long-lasting diarrhea. This does not necessarily mean all the stomach bug cases are related to the same source. ABC News medical contributor Dr. Alok Patel.
7: Part of the issue is the lag time. When you get infected, it can be up to 2 weeks before you see symptoms, so it's hard for people to then backtrack and figure out where the source was.
1: No product or brand has been identified yet as a suspected source of the stomach bug, but sometimes it's fresh produce. The U.S. is on pace to break its own measles record for the second year in a row. There have been over 2,200 reported infections across 40 states, says the CDC. A wildfire in southern Spain overnight killed at least 12 people, 8 people injured, 23 others missing. ABC's Tom Sufi Burridge.
8: Europe is really warming year on year faster than any other continent. Wildfire conditions are perfect, sadly. It's very, very dry out there. There are high winds at times. We've had multiple wildfires across France. Now wildfires in Spain, turning deadly. And we're pretty early in the season. And compared to previous seasons, much larger areas have already been burned.
1: A scary mid-air incident on board a Ryanair flight in Europe. A portion of the plane's fuselage came apart, debris bursting through the side of the engine, hitting the fuselage, causing a window panel to dislodge. Passenger closest to the window was taken to the hospital. Nobody else hurt. Happened shortly after takeoff. Chuck Severson, ABC News.
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10: Here is your weatherology forecast. Slight chance for storms this afternoon. Otherwise, mainly cloudy skies expected. High temperatures reach up to 83. Easterly winds around 5 miles per hour. Partly cloudy tonight. Slight chance of thunderstorms. Lows level off around 64. Clear skies tomorrow. Highs around 85. Dry Sunday and Monday under sunny skies with highs in the upper 80s. From the Weatherology Weather Center, I'm meteorologist Paul Trombley. Currently 81.
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0: 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You got that right, my man. It's Real Country. Todd Gantelli here.
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0: It's a great day to be alive, Friday and all, real country. Recent research has found that the average person misses about 10% of their face when they put sunblock on. Two spots you're most likely to miss are the bridge of your nose and your eyelids. You ever sunburn your eyelids? Oh, that's a good time.
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1: From ABC News, I'm Chuck Sievertson. Breaking news, in a post on X, Graham Plattner shared his letter to the Maine Secretary of State's office, the Democrat officially withdrawing from the state Senate race. Plattner dogged by accusations of abuse from women, which he denies. More reaction to this week's fatal shooting of a Mexican national by a federal immigration officer in Houston claiming self-defense. A man the Department of Homeland Security says was not the original target. Houston Mayor John Whitmire.
2: We're not settling to wait for an FBI report. For all we know, could take a year. We want answers.
1: The man's family disputes. ICE claims that he used his vehicle to hit the unmarked car with federal agents inside. Mexican officials say they will file criminal complaints over deaths of its citizens in ICE custody or as part of immigration enforcement. The several days long preliminary hearing for the man accused of killing Charlie Kirk, the conservative activist, is over until September 1st. Prosecutors aim to show they have enough evidence against Tyler Robinson to go to trial. September 1st will be the final arguments. Until then, the lawyers will be working on their legal briefs. Where storms have caused flooding in the Midwest and East, emergency responders are looking for 10 to 17 people in the water after a building collapsed at a campground in Missouri, according to local officials. ABC News Chief Meteorologist Ginger Z.
3: In Iron and Reynolds County, Missouri, they've got people needing rescue at campgrounds. They've had 6 to 10 inches of rain fall in just a couple of hours. So what's happening here, we have training thunderstorms, meaning they're rolling over the exact same area over and over again. So if you've already had 6 to 10, and now you're going to try to add 3 to 5 inches, that's a big problem.
1: European Union demanding Facebook parent company Meta dismantle features it says make Facebook and Instagram addictive to users. 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
2: With a verdict on Main Street about the economy mix, depending on who you ask, on Wall Street by comparison, it's mostly smiles today. Major indexes closed higher. The S&P 500 index closed out its fourth winning week in the last five. Despite renewed strikes in Iran, U.S. crude oil futures are trading essentially flat, a little over $71 a barrel. Machinery with hoses can be seen at the reflecting pool in front of the Lincoln Memorial in Washington. No confirmation if it's to drain the pool. Demanding a transparent investigation and an independent autopsy, the family of the Mississippi teenager whose body was found off of Barrier Island. Nolan Wells was last seen on July 4th, celebrating the holiday with friends out on a boat near Horn Island. At a briefing in New York with the family's attorney, Reverend Al Sharpton.
3: This does not smell right. So some people are saying, Reverend, are y'all bringing in race? Well, we're not bringing in race, but we're not discounting race either.
2: Wells' mother says it's suspicious that her son's cell phone showed no social media activity. Scary mid-air incident on board a Ryanair flight in Europe. A portion of the plane's fuselage came apart, causing a window panel to dislodge. The passenger closest to the window was taken to the hospital. Nobody else hurt. It happened shortly after takeoff when the flight was heading to Germany from Greece. Plane landed safely. A Greek aviation official says they think there was a massive rupture in the engine. Chuck Sievertson, ABC News.
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5: Here's your weatherology forecast. Lows dip down to about 64 tonight under partly cloudy skies with a slight chance of thunderstorms. Winds out of the east around 5 miles per hour. Highs level off around 85 tomorrow. Bright sunshine expected. Lows level off around 64 tomorrow night. Clear skies. Bright sunshine and dry Sunday and Monday with highs in the upper 80s. From the Weatherology Weather Center, I'm meteorologist Paul Tremblay. Right now, it's 82 degrees.
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1: It's Hardy and Real Country. 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Full disclosure, I have never had a non-alcoholic beer. That being said, a new non-alcoholic beer has earned top honors at the first ever North American Non-Alcoholic Cup. Best Day Brewing's Wild American Pilsner was named Best in Show after judges blind tested more than 100 alcohol-free beers and beverages in Fort Collins, Colorado. The beer also received a double gold award in the lager category. The win comes as demand for non-alcoholic beer continues to grow across this country.
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0: Beachville Country. Hey, you should know that a gentleman who calls himself Snake the Bigfoot Hunter says he finally has DNA evidence that Sasquatch is real and apparently is part human. 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
1: From ABC News, I'm Chuck Severson. Plattner bows out. In a post on X, Graham Plattner, the Democrat, officially withdrawing from Maine's U.S. Senate race. Plattner dogged by accusations of abuse from women, which he denies. The Democrats will have to choose somebody else to run against longtime Republican incumbent Susan Collins. Iran's foreign minister will visit Oman tomorrow for talks focused on the Strait of Hormuz and shipping safety, according to the spokesman of the ministry. So far, the U.S. not a part of these talks, though U.S. officials say what they call technical talks are ongoing with Iran. The six-day funeral for Iran's former supreme leader has ended, and the new Ayatollah was not present, says ABC's Patrick Reeval.
2: He's not Ayatollah Khomeini. He would not have the same level of influence inside the regime, and it's believed that groups like the Revolutionary Guards, for example, would play a much larger role. But in any case, most experts looking at the regime believe that now it is likely more hard line than pre-war, and in many ways will have been further radicalized because it believes that it's been able to successfully stand up to the United States.
1: Making an effort to get what evidence the FBI has about this week's fatal shooting of a Mexican national by a federal immigration officer in Houston, Houston Mayor John Whitmire. And police are asking the public to share any video they have of the incident. Houston Police Chief Jay No Diaz.
3: I encourage the public to be proactive with this so that we, as a police organization for the greatest city in the country, can move forward and help this family heal.
1: The man was someone the Department of Homeland Security says was not the original target of the raid. Man's family disputes ICE claims that he used his vehicle to hit the unmarked car with the federal agents inside. Wall Street's major indexes closed higher. Oil futures are flat around $71 a barrel. 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
1: The several days long preliminary hearing for the man accused of killing Charlie Kirk, the conservative activist, is over until September 1st. Prosecutors aim to show they have enough evidence against Tyler Robinson to go to trial. Where storms have caused flooding in the Midwest and East, emergency responders are looking for 10 to 17 people in the water after a building collapsed at a campground in Rental County, Missouri. According to local officials, flash flood watches continue through the weekend. To many Americans, affordability is a top issue set to become law tonight without his signature, if President Trump doesn't veto it, a bipartisan housing affordability bill. It would expand financing for affordable housing, among other things. At least 31 states are reporting cases of a single-cell parasite stomach bug that causes frequent and long-lasting diarrhea. ABC News medical contributor Dr. Alok Patel.
5: These symptoms can really last a long time. Fortunately, this can be treated with an antibiotic if you do get symptoms and you go to a doctor and you get tested. But still, this is very painful for the people who have been experiencing, including several reports of those who have had symptoms for a prolonged period of time.
1: This does not necessarily mean all the stomach bug cases are related to the same source. No product has been identified yet as a suspected source. The U.S. is on a pace to break its own measles record for the second year in a row, according to the CDC. Chuck Severson, ABC News.
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7: Here's your weatherology forecast. Lows dip down to about 64 tonight under partly cloudy skies with a slight chance of thunderstorms. Winds out of the east around 5 miles per hour. Highs level off around 85 tomorrow. Bright sunshine expected. Lows level off around 64 tomorrow night. Clear skies. Bright sunshine and dry Sunday and Monday with highs in the upper 80s. From the Weatherology Weather Center, I'm meteorologist Paul Frombley. Right now, it's 82 degrees.
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Alan Jackson doing the Mercury Blues on your Real Country Friday. My name is Al Farb. Hey, thank you so much for having us on and make it as a part of your day while we kick off your weekend with all of your favorite Real Country songs. Alabama right now feels so right on Real Country.

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1: From ABC News, I'm Wayne Cabot. Talks with Iran may be back on. It's unclear at this point. The word was that U.S. and Iranian negotiating teams were going to go back to the negotiating table tomorrow in Oman. We're awaiting confirmation from the White House on whether a U.S. team will be there. Apparently, Iran admitted, according to a U.S. official, that, quote, we screwed up in attacking ships in the Strait of Hormuz. ABC's Olivia Rubin says there's a lot on the line.
2: What are the ramifications of the broken ceasefire going to be? We know that the United States has revoked that waiver that allowed Iran to sell its oil. Does it mean that the United States is going to put its blockade back in place of Iranian ports? Could Iran reshut down the Strait of Hormuz, which would in turn send global oil prices back up, including here at home? And of course, the big question on the table after a quiet night last night, does the United States again resume strikes?
1: Graham Plattner has pulled out of the Maine Senate race, officially taking his name off the ballot. Democrats now planning a convention to pick a replacement. Trump border czar Tom Homan says he's not going to comment on the fatal ICE-involved shooting in Houston, urging the public to let the investigation play out. DHS claims the man weaponized his vehicle toward agents, but says it has no body cam video. Houston Mayor John Whitmire.
3: We're not settling to wait for an FBI report. For all we know, could take a year. We want answers.
1: He's authorizing his own investigation. One huge tech company suing another, Apple, going after OpenAI, saying that it stole trade secrets in a coordinated effort to learn confidential details about Apple's future products on things that OpenAI allegedly wanted to build for ChatGPT and its own lineup of hardware. Apple is seeking a jury trial. The S&P 500 closed higher again today for its fourth winning week in the last five. 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
1: Floodwaters were rising all around them in Missouri. As many as 17 people climbed to a roof in Lesterville, hoping to be rescued when the building collapsed from under them. All were saved, we now have learned. More than 90 water rescues in throughout that county from 6 to 12 inches of rain, more expected, and the governor there, Mike Kehoe, has declared a state of emergency. A man was rescued after his car left the Kelly Drive in Philadelphia along Boathouse Row and plunged into the Schuylkill River. Near Temple University's boathouse this afternoon, a member of the U.S. national rowing team, Libby Peters, happened to be nearby filming a documentary. She ran to the dock, jumped in the water, swam to the car, but found that the doors were locked and the car was sinking fast. Others swam out to help her, and they pulled the driver through an open window. No word on his condition. Senator Lindsey Graham in Kyiv saying he supports, has support now from President Trump and others on a bipartisan sanctions bill to punish Russia with sanctions for its war on Ukraine.
6: I've never been more optimistic than I am today that we have the formula to end this war. Help Ukraine be more lethal. Let those supporting Russia to know it's going to be a price to be paid if you keep doing it.
1: That price, tariffs and sanctions for countries buying Russian oil and gas. John Rich of Save a Horse, Ride a Cowboy fame is now the special envoy for American landowners. Wayne Cabot, ABC News.
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7: Here's your weatherology forecast. Lows dip down to about 64 tonight under partly cloudy skies with a slight chance of thunderstorms. Winds out of the east around 5 miles per hour. Highs level off around 85 tomorrow. Bright sunshine expected. Lows level off around 64 tomorrow night. Clear skies. Bright sunshine and dry Sunday and Monday with highs in the upper 80s. From the Weatherology Weather Center, I'm meteorologist Paul Tremblay. Right now, it's 82 degrees.
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Tim McGraw, one of those nights on your Real Country Friday. My name is Al Farr. Thank you so much for having us on and make it as a part of your day while we sit around and play all your favorite Real Country songs right now. The Judds and Why Not Me on Real Country.

Justin Moore, this is My Dirt on your Real Country Friday. My name is Al Farbo. If you need to pump up your romantic passion, do something new and different with your partner. Several studies have shown that couples who share exciting experiences report more relationship satisfaction as well as more romance than do couples who do the same old, day after day, month after month. You get the idea. More of your favorite Real Country songs are coming up right around the corner for you from Alabama. Can't Keep a Good Man Down, Luke Bryan and Roller Coaster, and more next, right here on Real Country.

0: Dolly Parton, and I will always love you on your Real Country Friday. My name is Al Farber. When it comes to the World Cup, the U.S. loss will be felt by Fox Sports, which is sure to see its TV ratings fall significantly. That said, top-tier soccer form teams like France, Spain, Norway, and Argentina, combined with favorable time zones in the United States, should result in huge numbers for games, even without the U.S. in the tournament any longer. More of your favorite old country songs are coming up right around the corner for you from Neil McCoy, Give Me That Wink, Luke Combs, Sleepless in a Hotel Room, and more next right here on Real Country.
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0: Neil McCoy, give me that wink on Real Country. 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

0: just alike and say, hey, watch this. Well, that didn't turn out too good. You okay? What are you looking at? 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No, I don't have a permit for it. You got a permit to ask stupid questions like that?
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1: From ABC News, I'm Wayne Cabot. The U.S. is making a new demand of Iran, saying it should make a public statement, saying the Strait of Hormuz is open, promising not to attack ships as the next step in ending the war. A U.S. official blames internal Tehran power struggles for making it difficult to reach and keep a deal. Iran's foreign minister says he'll be in Oman tomorrow to do a deal on getting ships through the strait, but he says there's no plan to resume talks with the U.S. 6 to 12 inches of rain, more to come, swamping towns in Missouri.
2: First responders performing more than 90 water rescues, helping campers and residents stranded in trees by the rising waters. At one campsite in Reynolds County, officials say they rescued a group of at least 10 people that fell into the water when a building collapsed.
1: It's ABC's Morgan Norwood. President Trump has fired the three remaining members of the Federal Election Assistance Commission, which supports local elections. Fired Commissioner Benjamin Hovland telling ABC that the president's decision will lead to less support and probably less confidence for U.S. elections. Arizona Secretary of State Adrian Fontes agrees.
3: Nothing that they have done so far in this second term tells me that they want elections to run well. Nothing that they have done tells me that they want voters to have confidence. They've undermined election administrators. They've cast doubt into voters' minds.
1: A man was nearly sucked out of a Ryanair flight when a window dislodged shortly after takeoff from Greece. ABC foreign correspondent Tom Sufi Burge.
4: The decompression forcefully pulling a 61-year-old man toward the opening with part of his upper body outside of the plane, his wife holding onto his feet for nearly 5 minutes to stop him from flying out of the window. That passenger is now in an intensive care unit in Greece. The plane's damaged right-hand engine and a gash forced to make an emergency landing back in Greece.
1: Graham Platner officially pulling out of the main U.S. Senate race tonight. 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
1: The U.S. has a new plan to end the war in Ukraine. Speaking from Kyiv, Republican Senator Lindsey Graham.
6: We've reached agreement with the White House on a version of the Russian sanctions bill that they will support. It means it's going to become law.
1: It sanctions nations that buy Russian oil and gas. The European Union is demanding Facebook parent company Meta dismantle features that it says make Facebook and Instagram addictive to users. The EU accusing Meta of violating the Digital Services Act, which requires tech platforms to protect users or face steep fines. Apple is suing OpenAI, saying that it stole trade secrets in a coordinated effort to learn confidential details about Apple's future products on things like OpenAI, allegedly wanting to build for ChatGPT in its own lineup of hardware. Apple wants a jury trial. John Rich, known for his hit, Save a Horse, Ride a Cowboy, has been sworn in at the White House today as a special envoy for American landowners. It's a new title. In 2011, he won Trump's reality show Celebrity Apprentice. That is apparently where they met. A press release says about this new job that he'll be advocating for landowners in rural America who are facing pressure from large-scale solar farms and wind development. I'm Wayne Cabot, ABC News.
7: Of all the wireless companies in America, only one has five stars in every category.